0: from Surfing
1: Universe. 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
2: Yep. What up? My name is Josh Martinez with the Friday Reset. If you don't know what that is, that means I'm giving you 30 seconds to get anything you want off your chest. Anything that has annoyed you this entire week, you're going to get it off your chest within 30 seconds so that you could go into the weekend with nothing but positivity. 1-800-242-0100. 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

0: It's the Friday Reset on Z100. My name is Josh Martinez, and the Friday Reset, I'm going to give you 30 seconds to get anything you want off your chest so that you could focus on your Friday night and your weekend with nothing but positivity. So what do you want to get off your chest, bro?
1: Okay, I don't know if most people have this, but when people are on the highway or just the street in general and they're changing lanes without using their turn signal or their blinker, I could throw a fit. It just takes zero effort to move your hand up or down just to let the rest of the world know where it is that you're going to be putting your large multi-thousand pound vehicle that could possibly hurt me. Okay? Use your blinker.

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You could relive it on Instagram. Just search at iHeartRadio. Hit us up while you're at it. At Z100 New York. I talk about Zara Larsson. I'm going to play Zara Larsson literally right now.

0: Friday Reset on Z100. My name is Josh Martinez, and I'm going to give you about 30 seconds to get anything you want off your chest so that you could focus on your Friday night and your weekend with nothing but positivity moving forward. You know what I'm saying? So, Chelsea, what is your Friday Reset? What do you want to vent about real quick? Go ahead.
1: I've just been dealing with a customer service issue.
0: Okay.
1: And every time I call, they refer me to just send an email. So it's sort of this endless hell loop of having to email and then going to a chat and going to a person. It's the worst. I just want to talk to one person that's going to fix my problem.
0: Girl, you are preaching to the choir. Nothing irks me more than when I have to call customer service and I immediately hear a robot.
2: 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Somewhat intelligent.
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0: It's the Friday Reset on Z100. My name is Josh Martinez, and all this hour, I'm giving you about 30 seconds to get anything you want off your chest so that you can go into the weekend feeling so much better about literally whatever you want it to be. So 1-800-242-0100 is the number. Sarah, what do you want to get off your chest with the Friday Reset?
1: Hey, I don't want to go to my brother's wedding. I feel like I have to go, and I hate that family obligations make you feel like you have to do something you don't really want to do. I have to spend thousands upon thousands of dollars to go, and we don't really get along, and I have to figure out a way how to get out of it. And in case you're wondering, I don't like her either.

0: I'm Josh Martinez. 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
0: I hate
1: that. 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
3: Hey, yo. These are the 9 biggest songs over the last 23 and a half hours. Alex Warren, Bruno Mars, Olivia Rodrigo, Zara Larsson, all on the countdown. 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

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I'm Josh Martinez. Fever Dream number 5.

Zara Larsson's momentum is still going strong, bro. That song with Pink Panthers, number 2 on the iHeartRadio 99 from Z100, that was called Stateside. And then number 1 is Zara Larsson again on the day that her Midnight Sun Girls Trip Deluxe Edition came out. We actually had an iHeartRadio album release party with Zara Larsson that aired here on Z100 and on TikTok Live last night. 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

0: You said you do something controversial with your food, and I want to hear about this, girl. It's Z100, New York's number one hit music station. I'm Josh Martinez. What's your name?
1: Julia.
2: Yo, Julia, what's your most controversial food opinion?
1: So, I personally love dipping my chicken nuggets from Wendy's in, like, the chocolate frosting.
2: Oh, girl, we've been doing that since we were in high school.
1: Everyone I tell, they're like crazy. Like, what are you talking about? Like, they think I'm so weird.
2: Listen, you clearly don't hang around cool people. You know what I'm talking about?
1: That's the problem.

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0: C100. I'm Josh Martinez. So you were telling me off air that you're working your second job today. What is that?
1: I help out at a pizzeria on my off time for one of my cousins.
0: Oh, you got your little side hustle. I love it. But I'm going to put you on the spot. What's your favorite part about working at a pizzeria?
1: Honestly, all the extra pizza at the end of the night that I get to bring home.

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Our Z100 Secret Sound jackpot, $5,100 Monday morning. They say

0: Hey, yo, it's Commercial Free Z 100. I'm Josh Martinez. So, Lenny, you were telling me off air that, like, the dude recently just ended things with you out of nowhere or whatever. Why?
1: Well, he just didn't want to date me for some reason.
2: Why would he want to make it official when he's having his cake and eating it too, girl? Come on now.
1: Stop, you're making me sad.
2: Sad, or am I hitting you with the truth, baby?
1: You're hitting me with the truth, I guess.

0: Being a diehard sports fan makes me have hatred for cities that I probably shouldn't, right? It's Z100. I'm Josh Martinez. Like Philly. I don't like Philly, strictly based on sports. You went to school down in Philly, right, girl?
1: Yeah, I graduated from Drexel in Philly, and now I just live in Philly and do my thing.
2: So what did you get your degree in, and what do you do for a living?
1: I got my degree in architectural engineering, and I work at an engineering firm.
2: So basically, you're like 22, 23 years old, making shmoney.
1: I try.

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Hey, yo, $5,100 is on the line Monday morning with our Z100 Secret Sound. I go by the name of Josh Martinez because that's just my name. I don't have like a gimmick name for the radio. That's just Josh Martinez. That's not important. What's important is you winning $5,100 with our Z100 Secret Sound. Set a reminder on your phone right now. Put it as a note, as a reminder, as an alarm. Do something in your phone to remind your ass to listen to Elvis Duran Monday morning at 8:10 because you could win $5,100, bro.

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1: 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Kicking off the show, new Madonna and Sabrina Carpenter. They debuted this at Coachella. This is called Bring Your Love on the new hit list.

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The new face of Valentino, that's Somber, on the new hit list on Z100, New York's number one hit music station. My name is Shelly Rome. I'm still listening to Hilary Duff's album, Luck or Something. This is one of the best songs off the album. Here's Roommates playing on Z100.

Let's Risk It All off of his album The Romantic on the new hit list on Z100 with Shelley Rome. Alex Warren has 6 American Music Award nominations. Here's Bieber Dream.

Teddy Swims, Mr. Know-It-All of the new hit list on Z100 with Shelley Rome. He is bringing the Ugly Tour to the Barclays Center October 2nd. 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Taylor Swift is up now with Elizabeth Taylor on the new hit list.

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Morrison, Midnight Sun, on the new hit list on Z100 with Shelley Rome. Pink Panthers is on that song on the deluxe version of the album, Midnight Sun Girl Strip, that just came out today. It's really good. Here's Santa Spyro now. This is Die on This Hill.

That's The Thing I Love, Max and Angie Grammer on Z100 with Shelley Rome. Welcome to the new hit list, your night playlist that's number one for music discovery. We've got all the best new songs all in one place for a full hour, Monday through Friday, 11 to midnight. Here's our guy, Harry Styles. He's talking about us, American girls. He got himself a really pretty one.

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Lady Gaga and Doechii, that's Runway on Z100 from The Devil Wears Prada 2 in theaters today. It's Shelley Rome. This is the new hit list. Olivia Rodrigo announced the Unravel Tour, and she will be in Brooklyn February 15th and 16th at the Barclays Center. Here she is with Drop Dead.

Olivia Rodrigo on the new hit list, your night playlist that's number one for music discovery. 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My name is Shelley Rome. We are wrapping up the show now with Doja Cat. Here's Gorgeous on Z100.

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1: Yeah, you're hanging out with Phil Cross. 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

Z100, New York's number one hit music station. You got Phil Crosby. Love risking it all for you every single weekend on Z100. That's why we get a little wild this weekend. Your tickets to see Zara Larsson. It's going to be a good one, man, at the Today Show. Keep it locked right here.

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0: Z100, New York's number one hit music station. You got Phil Crossen all weekend long. We got your tickets to see Zara Larsson at the Today Show. She's going to be rocking out. And if you want to be there, all you got to do is keep it locked right here. Another shot to win coming up. You can also do it as well. Z100.com. That's another way in to win. Keep it right here. We'll get you there.
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1: You're going to like this one from Teddy Swims. 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It's called Mr. Know-It-All.

C100, New York Summer 1, Hit Music Station. You're hanging out with Phil Cross. And yeah, all weekend long, tickets to see Zara Larsson. We got them for you. Gonna get you to see it. Keep it locked right here. It's Tom Bernow, home wrecker.

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0: Talking about risking it all. I like that. That's what you got to do. 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Alex Warren talking about that now with Ordinary.
1: They say the holy water's watered down, and this town's lost its faith. 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

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We got them for you. Keep it right here. Gonna get you there. Doja Cat now. Gorgeous.

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Z100 all weekend long has your tickets to see this lady right here. Zara Larsson going to be doing her thing, and we're going to get you there. 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Keep it locked. Another shot coming up. 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
1: I am? Oh my God. Are you serious?
0: $1,000.
1: It's just Mr. Duran.
2: Let me introduce myself.
3: Whoa. Yeah. Oh gosh, Elvis Duran.
4: Elvis Duran.
5: Elvis Duran in the morning show.
6: Oh, this is such a production.
7: This is Elvis Duran and the morning show.
0: Line five is Renee. Now, Renee, you DJ at weddings, correct?
8: Yeah. Good morning.
0: So you see, You see everything because you're there. You have a vantage point. You see everything, right? Hey, stop barking.
8: I do. Okay, I've seen a lot.
0: So, what have you seen that really sticks out as your headline?
8: Okay. I have the story of the century. So we were DJing a wedding, and the bride's family and the groom's family did not get along. So everything is very tense. You can feel it in the air. Comes time to cut the cake, and when the bride goes to feed the groom the piece of cake, she ducks out of the way, and the bridesmaids catch the groom in the face with whipped cream, a pie shell full of whipped cream. So everybody goes crazy, ha, ha, ha. The grandmother falls on the whipped cream and breaks a hip. Everything has to stop until the ambulance gets there and takes care of grandma. So that definitely changes the mood as well. So a little bit later, I'm in the ladies' room, and I'm very startled. The mother of the groom has the bride cornered in the ladies' room and is berating her. I mean, ugly, ugly words. It was one of the craziest weddings. It's that wedding that when we're talking to friends or we talk to somebody and they're getting married, it's like, oh my gosh, that wedding. It was crazy. And wow. To top it all off, yeah, so we always gave the option, depending on how things were going at the end of the night, if they wanted to extend an hour, we would be more than willing to extend an hour. So we were like, let's just get the heck out of here. We do not want to be here anymore. Let's just pack up our stuff and get the heck out of here.
9: Oh my God.
0: I can't imagine.
8: The uncle of the groom comes up and says, how much is it going to cost me to extend an hour? We're contracted until 11. Yeah, we're done.
0: There's got to be a lot of weddings you've done where you actually physically ran out. I don't know. I don't get it. It seems like a wedding is it's a festive, fun occasion, and you shouldn't be there if you don't want to be there. And if you're going rip everyone's dreams. Tear their dreams apart at their wedding. Well, look, thanks for listening to us, Renee. Thanks for the story.
8: Unbelievable. Thank you. Have a good day, guys.
0: You too. Thank you. A text: at a friend's wedding, one of the groom's mother became hysterical and crying, so upset because two men were getting married. They had to take her to the children's crying room in the church. You could hear her crying down the hall.
9: Wow.
0: God.
9: That's ridiculous.
0: Oh, Lord. I know, but people are just unhinged. Yes, Gary, what's up?
10: You know, I used to be a waiter in a catering hall that housed several weddings at the same time. Well, apparently, there was bad blood between someone, a groom at one of the weddings, and I think maybe a friend of the bridesmaid at the other wedding, and they realized they were in the same venue on the same day. Anyway, fights spilled out onto the street. They went out onto the streets of Brooklyn, on Emmons Avenue, I'll never forget this, and both weddings spilled out, and there were, like, huge brawl, like you would see, like, a crazy, like, hockey fight going on outside in the street.
9: Damn.
10: Outside.
11: No, I don't understand. I see that when you, I guess if you pay for the wedding of the bride or groom, that you feel like your input is needed or wanted or that it's warranted, but it's really not. You had your wedding day, hopefully, a long time ago. Now it's the bride and groom's wedding day, and you need to let them have their day and do what they want to do and just sit down and just hush. It's not about you, and people need to understand that.
0: I agree. Yes. I agree. I know. It's so sad. But when people start acting up, like you start yelling, oh, my God, I'm so sorry. Someone just sent a text. I'm supposed to get married, and you're giving me anxiety. Oh, sorry. No, no, no. There's a very good chance you're going to be fine. It's going to be good. Christy from Ohio went to a wedding where the bride and the new mother-in-law got into an argument over the centerpieces. The mother-in-law paid for the centerpieces and wanted to take one home, but the bride wasn't having it, resulting in the brother of the bride punching the new mother-in-law in the face. It was wild.
9: Oh my God. Hell no. Sheesh. Let the flowers go.
11: People.
0: Yeah. I. Crazy. Anyway, Joe on line 24. Let's see what happened to Joe at the wedding. Hey, Joe.
4: Hey. Can't believe I'm in a good space. Phone with you guys.
0: Well, you are. I hope you're in a good space today. So you went to a wedding, and
4: I was
0: happened?
4: Actually, I worked it. I worked a wedding, and I was serving vegetables on our plate, and we were string beans and potatoes. So opposite sides of the table, the other guy does meat, fish, whatever. I do the vegetables, and the lady was so drunk, she put her hands right in the vegetables and just helped herself. And I'm like, ma'am, you cannot do that. And she ended up stabbing me with her fork and screaming at me. They had to call the cops. It was just funny as hell.
0: No, that's not funny. Were you bleeding?
9: That's not funny as hell.
4: Oh, yeah. Oh, yeah. I had four holes in my hand.
9: Oh, my goodness.
0: It's just because she was drunk, right? It was a drinking thing.
4: Yeah, it was a drinking thing. But I just can't believe I'm on with you guys.
0: Well, I'm glad you are. What's your day all about today, Joe?
4: Well, I do furniture repair, and I'm in Philly right now. So that's about it. Not too much. Not like you guys. Cheering everybody up and making everybody's day.
0: Well, thank you. I appreciate that. Aww. But let me ask you something about what you do. You do furniture repair. What is the number one furniture repair job that you have to do?
4: Probably mechanisms, because people are always breaking the chairs, and leather repairs, which I just did this morning.
0: Right. Leather repairs and mechanisms. All right.
4: Yeah.
0: All right.
4: Yeah.
0: I just wanted to know. I'm very curious. You know, everyone has their own gig, their own thing they do. And I love being curious about what I don't know how to do. I could never repair a piece of furniture. I can barely sit on furniture. You know what I'm saying? But anyway, so mechanisms. So that would be like
4: in for 30 years.
0: So a mechanism, would that be like the guts of a Lazy Boy chair, whatever
4: you
0: that stuff
4: it.
0: Is? Is that a mechanism? Oh, yeah.
4: Yep.
0: Right.
4: It's everything that makes it recline.
0: Oh, man. Oh. See, there's nothing worse than not being able to recline in your Lazy Boy. That's why mechanism repair is a very important job. You are an essential worker. We appreciate it.
9: Yes.
0: Thanks for listening to us, Joe. We appreciate it very much.
4: Thanks, guys. I can't tell you how good it feels to talk to you guys. It's very, very good. I really appreciate
0: Likewise,
4: it. You
0: feels
4: guys
0: good
4: made
0: to
4: my
0: talk
4: day.
0: To you, too. And I'm hoping that fork wound went away. Thank you, Joe.
4: Yeah, it did. It did.
0: On line 23 is XL. Good morning, XL.
5: Hi. Good morning.
0: Hello.
5: I'm so excited to talk to you guys.
0: Oh, thank you. You hear that, Danielle? People
5: Good
0: do
5: morning.
0: Like her. Danielle didn't think anyone liked her.
9: It's so sweet. Thank you.
5: I love you guys. So, I listen to you every day.
0: Well, you're about to make our show even better. Tell us your story. You were at a wedding, and something really weird happened.
5: Yes. So in the middle of the groom, you know, saying his vows, they were so sweet. The bride, you know, stops him, and she's like, I have to stop you. And then she told him that the baby that he thought for 2 years wasn't his.
9: What?
5: And she
0: Yeah.
5: And she kind of was, like, shaky. He was crying. He just walked out. And, like, none of us knew what to do. We just kind of just, like, okay, so is the wedding over? Are we going to go drink after?
0: Oh, Lord. Let's get some background story. So were you friends with the groom, friends with the bride? Who were you friends with?
5: I was on the groom's side, yes. That was my now fiancé's best friend.
0: And so she said during the vows, I cannot move forward with this wedding with you. I've got to tell you something, the truth. This child is not your child.
5: Right, but she actually kind of wanted to stay with him. She just wanted him to know first. I don't know how she thought that was going to work out, but the way she was talking, she was like insinuating that she wanted it to work out. But I think he just gave up.
0: That is just not a good place to do that.
9: That's awful.
0: So he walked out and did not come back in. That was it.
5: No, and then my now fiance, he went into like this back room, was like consoling him, but he didn't come out. He didn't show face. My fiance tells me that he was like, he drank the whole bottle like of liquor. He was just done.
0: Wow. So what do you do? Like you just said, if you're out there just witnessing this, you're all looking at each other like, do we leave?
5: Right.
0: maybe assuming that...
9: assuming no, you don't leave.
0: Go back? Yeah, so you went
9: on... You don't leave.
0: You have to leave.
5: Afterwards, I had no choice because my fiance was his best friend and a groomsman. They kind of stuck around. So I stuck around, but I was definitely drinking at the bar.
0: Yeah.
9: Yeah, well, and it's paid
0: did
9: for.
0: Anyone stand... Did anyone stand up and make an announcement like, obviously, we thank you for coming, but this is not going to... I mean, or did people just leave? Oh, how did it play out?
5: The maid of honor. Yeah, the maid of honor was like, okay, so why don't we just go to the bar? And she was trying to make everything so cheery. Like, she thought, like, everything was going to be back to normal in 5 minutes, but it never happened. We just kind of just hung out at the bar for the rest of the night.
0: What do you think, Gandhi?
12: Did everyone get their presents back? Because that would be my main concern. Like, well, I'm taking this toaster, going home.
5: Where's my toaster? I'm sure that he gave it back. He's a very honest and honorable man. I mean, we all kind of knew it, though. I mean, there was something weird. Like, they're both white, and their son looked very mixed. So,
9: oh my goodness!
5: Yeah.
9: I mean, come on, really? Really?
5: Yeah, that's just... I mean, I'm now... Hispanic, so I know.
9: Okay. I am taking back feeling bad for this guy at all now, because if they are both white as snow and this kid didn't look that same way and his suspicion wasn't raised, I am taking back all feeling bad for him.
5: I think he just wanted it to be true. I think he really just wanted it to be his.
0: Well, I know, but the thing is that's not the time, nor is it the place for this all to be discovered. You know, it's just not there.
5: Right. I agree.
0: That was really a crappy thing. The whole thing is just crappy. Anyway, thank you for coming on the show, XL. Have a beautiful day, okay?
5: Thanks so much for having me.
0: It's a pleasure meeting you.
9: Oh my
0: that's great.
9: God.
0: I mean, it's not great. It's
9: like, oh, you can't.
0: Text message. I'm an MC and DJ. I had to get the bride and groom from the bridal suite when I walked in and found them shooting heroin into their arms. And I had to have them walk into the banquet hall and they were both high as a kite. Can you imagine?
9: Rigging
0: up before you walk into your wedding.
9: Oh my goodness. I can't.
0: This is going to be great. Here, do this.
13: You thought your wedding was a crap show. Your wedding was completely normal compared to all this other crap going on.
0: Oh, my God.
7: Elvis Duran.
0: Oh, here he is.
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0: into this. Tell them all about it, Scary. So we got an email from Janine, who just started dating this guy named Geraldo. And she thought that if she called her dad and told him that she stole her sister's credit card to buy sex toys, he'd go ballistic. Janine's mom also thought this would be hilarious, so she got in on the action, too. So the first call starts with Janine, and in the second call, her mom takes over, both phone-tapping dad.
1: Hello.
2: Hi, Dad.
1: Hey.
2: Listen, I don't want to bother you, but I have a problem.
1: What's up?
2: I kind of borrowed Mona's credit card. She doesn't know about it.
1: And why would Mona know about it?
2: Because I didn't tell her I was going to take it.
1: She what?
2: She didn't know I was going to take it.
1: So you took her credit card?
2: Yeah.
1: What's wrong with you?
2: I don't know. But listen, Dad, I need a loan. I got to pay it before she finds out.
1: Why would you take your sister's credit card?
2: Because Geraldo bought stuff on his credit card, and then I just put the rest of the $500 on her credit card. We used it at that Romance Depot store.
1: Gina, are you out of control? What the f*** is your problem? You're stealing your sister's credit card?
2: I know, Dad. I messed up.
1: Gina, we gotta have a talk. You're out of control.
2: Dad, I really wanted the stuff.
1: Are you f***ing stupid?
2: Dad.
1: What is wrong with you?
2: We really needed the stuff.
1: Well, let me call you back. I gotta unload this. You know what? Something's wrong with you, Gene.
2: Dad, can I borrow it or not?
1: I'm like, what's the matter with you? You didn't think, I really needed the stuff? Where'd you go buy toys?
2: Yeah.
1: I'm paying your insurance, and you go buy sex toys with your sister's credit card? Are you out of your mind? God almighty.
2: Dad.
1: Let me speak to your mother.
2: Don't tell Mom. I thought I could just keep this between me and you.
1: I don't have control of the money. Your mother does. What's the matter with you? Are you in there all the stupid? You steal your sister's credit card?
2: I just borrowed it. I intended on paying it back. It's just I need a little help. I just need a loan. I'll pay you back the money.
1: Jenny, if it was your insurance or your food, it's one thing.
2: I don't know what you're getting so upset about. I bought it for pleasure. It makes me happy.
1: What? Jenny, I need the things I need for pleasure, too, and I don't have them. I need to fix my car, and I don't do it. Are you crazy? Are you going nuts?
2: No, I'm not going nuts. I'm just enjoying my life.
1: Yeah, but it's your life that you can't afford. Why are you? You know what? I gotta speak to you. But we gotta go.
2: Dad,
1: I gotta speak to you for.
2: Don't hang up on me.
1: No.
3: Calder?
1: Yeah.
3: Hi, it's me.
1: Hi.
3: What's going on?
1: Yeah, we have a problem with your daughter.
3: Well, she's been calling me. She's really upset because she said you started yelling and.
1: Mother, she's just telling me she needs $500. They spent $500 on sex toys.
3: Get out of here.
1: And she used her sister's credit card.
3: Yeah.
1: Huh?
3: So?
1: So she don't have the money. Her sister don't know.
3: Yeah, it's not that bad.
1: Huh?
3: It's not that bad.
1: She stole her sister's credit card. She says it's I'm enjoying my life.
3: Good for her.
1: Mother, she can't afford it. Now she needs $500 to pay. So her sister, she stole her sister's credit card. You think that's normal?
3: I don't see the problem.
1: She stole her sister's credit card. Stealing your sister's credit card, you don't see the problem?
3: No, Helder, I really don't.
1: All right, then you know what? Then I must be crazy then. You went to your sister's pocketbook, stole her credit card, and went to buy sex toys when you can't afford to pay anything.
3: You
1: don't see a problem in that, Mother.
3: No, I don't. I'm sorry. I don't see
1: all right,
3: why you're getting all upset.
1: Call Christine and tell her that there's $500 on her credit card for sex toys.
3: Now, come on, calm down. It's not that bad.
1: I can't believe you don't see that there's a huge problem here. How can you not see it as something bad? She can't afford her insurance, and she spent $500 on sex toys. She's stealing.
3: Yeah, it could be worse.
1: I can't believe you don't see that as a problem.
3: No, not if it's for sex toys. I think that's cool.
1: Mama, she can get hurt with these things. What are you talking about? She says her. Don't encourage something like this. I can't believe you're saying this, Mother.
0: She's only saying it because you just got phone tapped.
3: It's a joke.
1: Are you so out of your mind? Are you just crazy?
0: Hey, Dad, it's Scary Jones from Elvis Duran and the Morning Show.
1: No, you're
2: Dad, I'm not having wild sex. Don't worry.
1: All right, at least you know. At least I can go to work in peace now. Something's wrong with you people.
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1: When's the last time you went on a job interview? Yeah, we're in a weird business for that. But anyway, if you're hiring someone for a position at your whatever, sometimes, you know, the old mundane, like, so, what excites you about this job? Those questions are kind of out. Don't you want to get deep and kind of cerebral?
2: Ooh, I mean, I would love to, but doesn't that make it really weird for the interview?
1: Yeah.
3: It depends on what, like, you're asking me. Like, I don't want you to ask, like, you know.
1: Well, I mean, I want to ask you questions. The meaning of life. I want to put you in the meaning of life. I want to put you in a situation in my questioning that makes you get creative. I want to see how creative you are. Ooh. So Nate and I were talking earlier about something he saw on Reddit or somewhere. Mm-hmm. I don't know. A strange question that was asked during a job interview.
4: An interview question.
1: So. I happen to like it. And I have another one to add to it.
4: Okay.
1: Okay, but go ahead.
4: Here's the question. You've been given an elephant. You can't give it away or sell it. What would you do with the elephant?
1: Wow. First of all, you delay the response by saying, wow, that's a good question.
2: Wow. Thank you for asking.
1: Thank you for asking.
3: I would ask if you did drugs this morning if you asked me that question.
1: Okay. You could do that.
3: I'm and not getting, you know what?
1: I'm not discounting that answer.
3: Yeah.
1: What'd you do, drugs this morning?
3: Yeah.
1: I think that's a fun, playful thing to say to your interviewer.
3: Okay.
1: What would you do, Gandhi? I gave you an elephant. Mm-hmm. You can't sell it. You can't
4: You can't give it away or sell it. Nothing about eating.
1: What are you going to do with that elephant?
2: Keep it. Hello.
1: Okay, keep it.
2: Yeah.
1: That's your final answer?
2: I would absolutely keep it. I would want to get a second elephant because elephants are social creatures and they don't like being alone. So it needs to have more elephants. Maybe in that case, you then have to take it to a sanctuary, which I would love to go to because I donate a lot of money to elephant sanctuaries and it would all work out well for me.
1: I knew you would have an elephant answer.
2: Really?
1: Anyone
4: else?
1: You
4: can't give it away, though.
2: It's not giving it away. It's still my elephant. I'm going to go see it all the time.
1: Right. No. You're giving it away.
2: Fine. Then I buy a sanctuary. And I live on it with my elephants.
3: With the money you're going to pay me at this new job.
2: Absolutely.
3: Because you're going to give me every penny
1: I'm worth. You know what? That's a great answer. Yeah. I mean, because it's a strange question. Anyone else have an answer for this? Yes, producer Sam.
5: Well, I'd immediately get it registered as an emotional support elephant so that I could take it everywhere with me and it wouldn't be a problem.
1: Okay, yes. See, that would be a problem.
3: Yeah.
5: Well, not if it's registered legally.
1: I mean, questioning about the elephant in and of itself is not real life, but that's even beyond.
5: Don't take that away from me.
3: I seriously would not have an answer. I would just be like, what?
1: I would think about teaching other people about elephants. I would showcase it in a way, in a safe way. I'd have to put it in a large enclosure because they need lots of room to walk around and do their thing. Yeah. It'd be very costly.
3: Yeah.
1: But you know what? Teaching other people about the beauty of elephants. But you know what? You're right, Gandhi. They are very social creatures. You need another elephant.
2: At least one. They need a herd, man.
1: You do. Yeah, Scary.
6: I would teach it how to draw, like I see in those YouTube videos. I would try and help it along in its journey in life.
1: How is that helping it along in its journey?
6: Well, you teach it how to paint or something. Like, you know.
3: Well, you're keeping it in your backyard.
6: Well, you didn't ask that question. I don't know. Is there any wrong answer? Is there a wrong answer?
1: I don't think there are. Well, I don't know.
4: Well, okay, so I did a little bit of Googling on this question because it seems to be a popular one. And some person says they have the correct answer. Do you want to know what the correct answer is?
1: What is their... Well, they think it is. Let's see what it is.
4: This is what they say is the correct answer. Don't accept the elephant. The question says you can't give it away or sell it, but not accepting it in the first place is still an option. Because they say, this is their response, they say that it's sometimes you're supposed to say no to something when you're being coerced to say yes.
1: Oh, okay.
2: Who would turn down an elephant?
1: Someone in their right mind?
3: We know who's not getting the job in this room.
1: Why not?
2: I'm giving two.
1: But that's a very good point, and I'm sorry we overlooked that. I mean, realistically, none of us, at least on this show, have the wherewithal to deal with an elephant.
2: No.
1: So why would we want to put an elephant in harm's way?
2: We wouldn't. But why is someone giving me a stupid gift that I'm not allowed to keep and not allowed to turn down or whatever it is? You can't turn it down. You just gave me a gift. That's so rude to say I'm not taking it.
1: So now we're circling the drain. We have really nowhere to go with this.
4: Well, you said you had another interview question.
1: Okay, and this comes from a story I read, I think a few days ago, from Orlando. Very bad timing, a very bad place to ask this question. In a high school teacher asked his students what they would write for their own obituary. Now, I think in a school, especially on the day they were going to have a shooting drill, most definitely bad timing, bad place, I think. They asked him to resign. He said, no, I didn't do anything wrong, and they let him go. But if I look at you and say, hey, if you had to write your obituary right now, what would you write? Okay, I'm not going to say anything beyond that. But what would you write about you?
2: I have no idea.
1: Right?
2: I don't have an answer to that question.
1: Okay, see, that's very telling. What about you, Danielle?
3: I mean, I'd talk about my family.
1: Right, you make the list of siblings and...
3: who I left behind and, you know, that stuff. But I don't know about anything else.
1: All right. I believe, and we've talked about this before, leaving your legacy. Like, Gandhi. Mm-hmm. You know what? Mehta Gandhi, fill in the blanks. All the things you did while you were on Earth that enhanced the lives of others, in service for others. You see, if you can't come up with those, then maybe that's what we should be doing with our lives. We should be thinking about what we can do to pump up that obit when we're kicking the bucket.
3: Yeah. Can you lie in your obit like you lie on your resume?
1: I guess you could.
2: We can lie. Game on.
1: Game on.
2: Yeah.
1: No, but really, you know, I guess, you know, if you took it to another way of looking at it, rather than what do you write in your obituary, like, what are people going to say about you when you do pass away? And I don't want to be morbid with the, you know, the death thing.
3: Yeah.
1: I mean, mortality makes people very nervous.
3: Right? They should just take our bios from here and be like, big fan of Disney.
2: Yeah.
3: Love shoes.
1: And that's fine. You can keep it simple. But I know, you know what? You have an opportunity in this world to do things that are great.
3: Yeah.
1: And maybe you're doing them and don't even know it. You're not giving yourself credit for it. But I'm just saying, huh, what's that scary?
6: Well, I feel like I haven't contributed much to society now that you made me think about it. So I think I'm screwed. For now.
1: Well, okay.
6: For now.
1: By the way, this conversation isn't meant to make anyone feel that way.
6: Well, it's time to change it. Hopefully.
1: Well, that's it. I mean, what can you do now while you can, while you're breathing, while you still have your brain cells, or in this room, somewhat, we have brain cells. But what can you do that's going to make an everlasting impression on people and life?
3: Yeah.
1: And like, what mark are you leaving? I think that's a very important thing to think about. What can you do to leave a positive change? You found the earth and life a certain way when you came in, and now you're leaving, and because of things you did, there are things that are better. What is that?
3: Yeah.
2: Gonna have a lot to think about today.
1: Well, yeah.
2: I would hope that the legacy I leave behind is good enough that my friends and family can put together a really good obituary for me.
1: We'll do a great job.
2: Thank you.
3: My mom.
1: We'll make you proud.
3: Thank you. She'd ask my mom to write it. She used to write obits for the way she used to work.
1: Really?
3: Yeah. She would come up with like these, the whole thing. Give her, I guess, all the information and then she'd come up with it.
1: Nice. But if you pass away and someone says, and your mom writes an obit, it says, hey, you know what? This deserves more than a column. We may need a whole page. To talk about the life changes this person made. Just think about
3: it. That's good.
1: What are you doing today? What are you doing today to change the world into a better place? It may never be noted. It may never be noticed. But you know.
2: Yeah.
1: You know what you've done.
2: I would hope mine says something like, she accepted not one, but two elephants. Took them to a sanctuary.
1: Exactly.
2: And for them forever.
1: Exactly. Yeah. But Nate would be, he did a lot of great things, but he turned down the elephant offer.
2: Yeah, exactly.
1: Because he felt that'd be better in a job interview.
2: Kind of a rude bitch.
6: The only smart one in the room.
2: You read the answer.
1: And there you have it. One little thing you can do today that could change the trajectory of someone's life. You may not even know it, but if you're nice and you're kind, you don't send rude texts to people like people send us.
2: Oh, no.
1: You don't say mean things in the headlines of your newspaper. You're okay.
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0: Let's talk about cheap versus frugal. Let's say that you have outdated and worn out electronics, like an old TV.
1: Yeah.
0: Do you replace it as soon as the newer model comes out?
2: No.
0: Or you just keep it going until it doesn't work?
2: I think you keep it going until it doesn't work anymore.
0: Is that frugal or cheap?
2: I would say frugal.
3: Yeah. Like, what about an iPhone? Like, I have an iPhone 8, and I keep it because it's still... Don't laugh. Don't snicker over there, you snickerhead. I keep it because it still works fine. There's no problems with it. So why do I need to upgrade to... It, there really isn't. Why do I need to upgrade to the next one when I still can use this one perfectly fine?
0: You're being frugal.
1: Danielle, you call me once a week. Something's wrong with my phone.
3: No,
1: it won't work.
3: No, I don't.
1: Because
3: you're lying.
1: It's an iPhone 4.
0: Okay, let me go down the list. How about people who reuse tea bags?
3: Oh, yeah, that's cheap. That's cheap.
0: Cheap or frugal?
2: That's cheap.
0: Yeah. If there's plenty of tea left in the tea bag.
1: Nah.
0: I don't know.
3: Come on.
2: Nah.
0: How about eating food a few days past its expiration date? I think that's being smart.
1: If the
0: food is good, you're good.
2: But what about the frozen meals that Brody dropped off at Skeery's that were like 3 years past the expiration date? That's too far, right?
3: Yeah, no, 3 years is
0: I don't know. See, I don't think that's frugal or cheap. I think that's just saying, hey, it's been frozen. What could go wrong?
2: Okay, so
0: you have your pump bottle of soap next to the sink.
3: Mm-hmm.
0: How many times have you opened it up when it's at the very bottom and put a little water in it and shake it up and you use it a little longer?
3: Me all the time.
2: All the time.
0: Is that frugal or cheap?
3: Lazy.
1: Smart.
0: Smart. Oh, we have a new category. Smart. Okay. Do you track your electricity use?
3: No.
1: Yeah.
0: Right?
2: Oh.
3: Froggy.
1: I do. I walk around the house and turn off the lights. So when everybody leaves them on and they leave the room, it drives them nuts.
0: I've been doing that more now. I've been turning off lights a lot.
1: Yep.
0: If I leave a room, I turn the lights off. I never used to do that. This house looked like a Christmas tree, and now it doesn't. You could actually be standing outside my house and know where I am at all times because it lights up like a game show board. Do you think, Frog?
1: You know those little kitchen timers, the little white kitchen timers that you turn to the dial and they go ding when they're done? I put one in my son's bathroom because he's in the shower too long. So when he gets in the shower, I start it. When the bell goes off, you're done. I don't care if you're clean. I don't care what you're doing. Stop taking 20 minutes in the shower. Get 7 minutes to shower, and that's it.
0: That is cheap.
2: Yeah, that's terrible.
1: No, yes. I'm tired of it.
2: Showers.
0: What's wrong? What are you tired of? What's wrong with him taking a long shower?
1: Because our water bill went up through the roof, and I'm like, what are you doing in there? I know what you're doing in there. Stop it. Yeah, water doesn't need to be on when you're doing that. Just turn the water off.
2: Oh, my gosh.
0: Oh, my God. I don't want to hear this.
3: The poor kid.
1: I don't care.
0: Shopping at secondhand clothing stores. Cheap, frugal, or your fashion sense. You could be two or three things.
3: Yeah, it could be that, too.
0: What if you're at the grocery store and you buy off-brand products? Is that being cheap? Frugal? No.
3: I think frugal. That's frugal. I think, yeah.
1: Okay.
0: You could save a lot. Look, for instance, the serial killers. Scotty, is there a major difference between, let's say, Post Raisin Bran and store, like, generic Raisin Bran? Is there really that big of a deal of a difference?
4: Generally, yes. However, if you wait until the name brand goes on sale, you can get it for just as little as the off-brand. So there's plenty of times where you can get Kellogg's Raisin Bran for $1.50 a box if you wait till it goes on sale and use a coupon.
0: Okay. So why are you here? Since you consider yourself the king of the cheap people on our show.
4: I'm not cheap. I'm frugal.
0: The couponing king.
4: Yeah.
0: So, in your mind, what's the difference between cheap and frugal? Because with you, I just can't tell a big difference.
4: Well, I mean, I'm not cheap. Go ahead.
0: You're so frugal. It almost borders on cheap.
4: Well, I mean, when I need something, I'm going to wait until it goes on sale because I know it's going to. I'm going to find a coupon code for something because why would I pay full price for something when I know I can get it for less? It's more of a game to me. I just stick it to the man. I mean, why give them all my money when I know there's a way for me to save and I should keep that money?
0: Okay, what about You love to empty soda cans.
4: Oh,
0: to
4: Jesus.
0: The very end, so you can take them back and you take your soda cans in for refunds?
4: Well, I mean, Nate made fun of me yesterday because I have a garage full. I have probably about 20 cases of expired soda that I got from the promotions garage because they were going to get rid of it because it expired. Mm. I took them. I'm going to empty them all out, get a nickel a can. It's like $15.
3: I love you, Scotty.
4: What?
2: Okay.
4: Yeah. That's recycling.
2: It's good for the environment.
4: Well, that's right.
0: It is. No. You're. That's a big win because it's good for the environment, as Gandhi is saying, and you're getting money back.
4: But what happens is I usually like break my nail because there's so many cans and I keep going and it messes up my fingers.
2: Get a knife, dude. Yeah.
0: So, you know, these are things that we learned from our great grandparents or our grandparents who were around during the Great Depression.
4: Yeah.
0: Right. They lived this way because they continue to live that way until the day they die. Yeah. Yep. Your grandmother, for instance, Danielle.
3: Yeah,
0: she was like this, right?
3: So my grandma used to sew her pantyhose. Like every time she'd take her pantyhose off and there was a run, she'd sew them. And I'd say, Grandma, you could just throw those out and get a new pair. And she'd say, Nope. And there would be like four or five different places that she'd sew them and she'd just reuse them all the time. But I guess, that frugal? I guess that was frugal, right? Back then?
0: Smart, yeah. I guess. I mean, how much are pantyhose?
3: I have no idea. I don't know. I haven't bought them in a while, but a couple of bucks,
0: I'm going to go buy some new pantyhose today. Anyway, John is on line 24, has a suggestion for your son, Caden, in the shower. I don't know if I want to hear this.
3: Oh, boy.
0: Yes. Go ahead, John. What's your suggestion for Caden and his long showers?
5: Yeah, Frog, have him turn off the shower when he lathers up. How about that?
1: Well, I don't mind him running the water. Like I said, I'll give him 7 minutes. But, I mean, there was one time I timed it, and I don't even know how long he had been in there. He was in there another 20 minutes after I started realizing he had been in there too long. And I'm like, dude, there's no, but there's not that much of you to clean for 20-some minutes.
3: Sometimes you fall asleep.
1: No. You know what he's doing. I know what he's doing. You got 7 minutes. Get it all done. I don't care if you do it, but get it done in 7 minutes and be done.
0: Oh, my God. All right.
2: If he's taking that
0: John,
2: long.
0: I'm so sorry it turned into that. But you know what? If John, are you a camper? Do you go camping, John? I mean, where did you, because I know that if we're out in the woods or whatever and we have we don't have a lot of water, you just use a little water, you lather up, then you use the water to rinse off. There's no water that's continuously falling. Look at me, the woodsman.
5: I agree.
0: You never knew I had it in me. Yeah. All right,
5: yeah,
0: John.
5: No, I agree.
0: Thank you very much.
5: And you do that during camping, but not when you're at your house. When you're at your house, you give yourself a good shower.
0: All right. There you go. But Caden's in there for 30 minutes. God knows why it's taking 30 minutes.
1: Mm.
0: Anyway,
1: right.
0: Thank you, John. Thank you for listening. What about ketchup user? If you're a ketchup user, oh my God, how much ketchup are you wasting every year? Ryan on 23. Hello, Ryan.
6: Morning.
0: Pardon me?
6: Good morning. How are you guys doing?
0: Good morning. Yes, morning. There you are. So, Ryan, what is your suggestion for ketchup lovers?
6: Well, every time I go through the drive-thru and I get ketchup, they always give me a lot of extra, so I use that to refill my bottle at the house.
0: No. You reset your bottle?
4: No.
0: Don't you guys have a ketchup packet drawer in your kitchen? I do.
2: Oh, yeah. For sure. I mean, all the hot sauces. You know I love sauce. I just have a bag of sauce, and I love it. I go to it all the time.
0: But like Ryan, you go that extra step. You put it in the bottle, so it's like, no. Whoa. Oh, yes. It's bottle fresh. I like that. That's good.
6: Brody, yeah, Brody makes it easier. My
0: Brody says that's cheap.
3: Brody,
0: I love Brody
3: says
0: calling
3: that's
0: someone cheap.
3: Wow. Oh, my
0: that's
3: gosh.
0: Interesting.
3: That's funny.
0: All right. Very good, Ryan. Thank you. Very nice. Scotty's also upset since we're not at the studios, we're not printing as much. So he's taking the used toner cartridges in and getting money back for those too.
4: That's right. You get $2 at Staples. Sure, why not? But nobody's here, so nobody's using them. So normally I would get 10 cartridges a month at least from this whole office, and that would pay for my kids' school supplies. What the hell?
0: Well, wait a minute.
4: What?
0: But don't those belong to the radio station?
4: Yeah, but they just send them back for recycling. If I take them back, they give you money.
3: Ah,
4: okay. Yeah.
3: That's
0: hey,
3: good.
0: Did you see, speaking of Staples, did you see the video on Staples of the person running into Staples and they go, look, they have Staples at Staples. And then the next shot is them running into Dick's.
3: Yes. Yes. Yes. I love that.
0: It's like, what are they up to? Yeah, scary.
7: You know, my Aunt Millie used to reuse tinfoil and she used to reuse it so badly. She used to wash it and then hang it out on the clothesline and try and iron it out and then keep using it over and over again.
0: Ironing foil.
7: Oh well, like kind of like flattening it out with her hands.
0: Oh, I thought she actually pulled an a Hamilton Beach iron out.
3: Yeah, that wouldn't be good.
7: She may as well have done that.
0: Yeah, well, see, but you know, that's the depression that made him do that, those kinds of things.
3: You remember how pissed... Oh, sorry.
2: Well, no, my mom and dad, they didn't live through the Depression, but they act like they did. And you know how sometimes when you get takeout, it's like the nice plastic container of the takeout with the
0: Keep those.
2: Oh, they have like a whole cabinet filled with them. I'm like, I don't think they ever reuse them, but they won't just throw them away because they're like, that's so wasteful. Don't waste. That's so wasteful.
0: No, they're good to use because, you know, if you have those sitting around, then you don't throw away food. You can store food. Yeah. I mean, so you're saving your plastic stuff. See, I can be a little frugal. You know, I can do it.
4: I buy those. See, I won't reuse those. I buy those.
3: There was a time when you used to throw away the containers that we would bring in.
0: Yes.
3: You'd eat and you'd throw it. And Scotty almost had a heart attack that you were throwing away those containers.
0: There's a reason why. I would throw away the containers at the radio station because I didn't want to lug them back home. But if I'm at home, I don't throw them away.
3: Oh.
0: No, I use them. I wash them in the dishwasher. I put leftover food because I don't want the food to go bad. It's great. Okay. It's awesome.
4: See, for some reason, in my twisted head, I can't use the ones that come from the restaurants. I'll reuse the Ziploc ones from the store, but if they come from the Chinese food place with the soup in it, I'm never using that one again.
3: Why?
4: I don't know, because I'm a mess. I have no idea.
0: You're a mess. Yeah. Look at you. You're emptying out 3 million cans of soda and taking them back to the store for refunds, but you can't use your container.
4: I can't explain my head.
0: Right. Line 24 is Deanna. Deanna says it gets to the point where it drives her nuts. Your boyfriend's cheapness is driving you nuts?
8: Yes, he reuses his dental floss.
3: Shut up.
1: All right, that's gross.
8: I swear to God. He flosses, he rinses it off, and leaves it all over the counter.
0: Hold on now. Why? Okay. So I use those dental floss things. It's like the curved thing. It has the floss in between the two sticks.
3: Yeah.
0: I leave that right there next to the sink. It's always there for me. Is that bad?
8: Yeah. I don't reuse it, but he gets the pool floss and gets a lot and just uses it, rinses it, leaves it all the time. Yeah. It's so disgusting.
3: No.
0: All right. It's not to the point where you're ready to leave him, is it?
8: No, but he's a disgusting pig.
0: You know, it's so funny that, and this text says it really well, we are an extremely wasteful society. We need to rethink, recondition our mentality and repurpose everything. Not cheap or frugal, it's smart. I like that.
3: Yeah, no, that's problem. So true. That is true.
0: And Brody used to say, yo, Elvis, listen to you. You used to get a new car when it ran out of gas. And I'm like, no. It's not true. I don't go out and get a new car every time I ran out of gas.
2: Happened once.
0: One time, years ago. All right, well, thank you for your call. And Deanna, have a great day today. You and your cheap
8: boyfriend. Love you guys.
0: Love you too.
9: That's funny.
10: 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Do you have a sense of humor?
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1: You know, our ops manager, Andrew, is doing something that I'm a little uncomfortable with.
2: Yeah.
1: Can you come in for a moment? Do you mind? Have a seat, ops manager. Uh-oh. Andrew. Can you turn his microphone on? Yes. I don't know how this thing works. Uh-huh. No, it's Garrett's seat. What are you doing? That's you're taking everyone's seat.
3: So confusing.
1: So, you know, we're waiting for Coaster Boy Josh to return from vacation. So I asked Andrew, I said, Andrew, have you heard from Josh? Is he close? So Andrew goes on his phone, and he's tracking Josh.
3: Do you have Life 360 on Josh?
2: No, it's the Find My Friend feature on iPhone. Well, I share my location with a whole bunch of friends.
4: Yeah, I have mine too.
1: So he says he knows where we all are at all times.
4: What?
2: Well, no, not all
1: I
2: of
1: just,
2: you.
1: I thought it was a little odd that you're tracking me.
2: Yes.
1: And
2: but you know what? It's I just need to know where people are, like with you specifically. Let's say
1: I don't even know where I am.
2: Yeah, well, let's say we're going someplace, and I need to know your ETA. For me, I just like saying, "Oh, he's on his way." That it helps me out. Is that bad? I don't think it's that bad.
1: Well, I mean, I think you should have let me know that you're tracking me.
4: Well,
1: right?
4: Yeah,
1: you went on my phone and turned it on without me knowing.
2: Yes, I mean it's like
1: just find that a little odd.
2: Well, you know, it's just a sneaky little subscription. You just go boop boop, and
1: okay,
2: then
1: well,
2: gotcha.
1: How do I boop boop off?
2: Yeah, I'll take your phone, and then I'll beep boop, and then you're done.
4: You're such a liar. I'll show you how to shut it off.
1: Can we shut it off?
2: Yeah.
4: Because, you know, if he looks at you, say, I'm 10 minutes out, and he looks at it and goes, no, he's not. He's 25 minutes out.
1: I just find it a bit creepy.
5: It's important, though. I have a couple friends that will tell me they're on the way to things, and I'm like, you're not on the way. Share your location right now. Drop me a pin.
2: Well, I shared locations with you and Diamond when we were at the off-the-grid trip. I needed to know where you guys were.
1: Well,
2: and then

0: fine. Yeah. I don't mind dropping a pen. At least I drop a pen. At least I know that I sent it to you.
1: But,
0: hey, did you get that? Everybody call her.
2: Yes.
3: Right here.
2: Right there.
0: On 19. Oh, Jamie. Hi, Jamie.
4: Hi, good morning.
0: Good morning, Jamie. Do you have friends that
4: track you?
0: Well, hello, lady. Do you have friends that track you on their iPhone without you knowing? Isn't that a little creepy?
4: I'm an Android person, so, well, so you, nobody's tracking me.
0: Of course they can be tracking you. So, Jamie, okay, Andrew, you may leave now.
1: Okay, well, I'll know where you are. Bye.
0: So, Jamie, you sent a text. What was your question?
4: Okay, so I heard the song Everybody, Everybody, and it just, the guy in the background, the guy, and you say that that's you. Is that really you? Is that really you going,
0: I am in the song Everybody, Everybody.
4: That's really you?
0: But I'm not the guy who goes, ow. I'm the guy that goes,
4: Yes.
0: Here.
4: Yes, that guy.
0: Ow.

0: Yeah, that's me.
1: Jamie.
2: That's amazing.
3: I have a question.
0: What's that?
3: Did you just do that once and they looped it, or did you do that every single time?
0: Oh, I was in the studio for hours.
1: Yeah.
3: Okay.
0: Going, huh.
4: How many different ways can you do huh?
0: Huh? I tried to keep it consistent.
1: Are you paid for this song in royalties?
2: No. Yeah, do you get royalties?
0: I happily paid them.
1: Jamie,
0: ow. That's not me. When you hear the huh.
4: Ow.
1: Jamie, he's got a bridge he wants to sell you as well.
0: Oh, Danielle.
3: Danielle, how do you know that's not him?
1: Come on.
2: Oh, no,
0: how do you know that's not me?
2: That's what I was like. You know what? Have I been being had all these years?
0: No.
2: Not him. Like, I need to know.
4: Ow.

0: a list of things we should be doing. And we're not doing any of them.
1: Don't answer the phone, Elvis Duran. The Elvis Duran phone tap.
2: Really, no setup is necessary. Scary sets it up in the call. Listen to the twists and turns we make in this phone tap.
3: What's up, Melanie?
4: Nothing.
3: So you're going to be cruel and play a phone tap on your mom.
4: I came home from the bar one night, because I do work at a bar on Sunday nights, and I had a ton of singles. And my father's like, where did all these come from? What are you doing, prostituting? And then my mother's always asking me, how do you always have so much money to go out with your friends?
3: So we're going to confirm your mom's suspicion that you do indeed work in a strip club.
4: That's fine. We can do it.
3: Okay, cool. Let's call her up now.
5: Hello?
3: Hello?
5: Who's this?
3: Hey, this is Dominic Fanabola from Delilah's Den. How you doing?
5: Okay, how are you?
3: Pretty good. Melanie?
5: No, she stepped out.
3: Oh, okay. Could you tell her that I think I might want her to work tonight as well, in addition to last night? She wasn't on the schedule.
5: Oh, she's not on the schedule to work tonight.
3: No, she's not. She's not. But I think we might need her tonight.
5: Well, she stepped out, so I will tell her to give you a buzz. Is that what you'd like?
3: Sure. We got a bachelor party coming into the club tonight.
5: Okay.
3: Who's this? Is her roommate?
5: No, this is Mom.
3: Oh.
5: Okay.
3: Bye.
5: Bye.
3: All right, Melanie, obviously she's not going to yell at me, but looks like you're going to get the brunt of this when you call her back. Let's try her right now.
4: All right. She thinks I'm at Drug Fair getting detergent for her, which I'm sitting in front of Drug Fair.
3: All right, awesome.
6: The number you are calling has call intercept. At the tone, please say your name or the company you represent.
4: Mom, it's me. I'm in Drug Fair. Pick up.
6: Thank you.
3: Hey.
4: She just called me twice.
3: Let me call the home phone again.
4: All right.
6: The number you are calling, at the tone, please say your name or the company you represent.
4: Mom, I got the phone.
6: Thank you. The person you are calling is not a...
4: Oh, guys, she's...
3: She's what?
4: She's pulling in the parking lot of Drug Fair.
3: Did she see you?
4: Yeah.
3: No! No, get away! Drive away! No!
4: Too late.
3: Leave the line open. Leave the line open. Sit in the car with her and have the conversation. In the car, put the phone down.
4: All right, She's coming.
3: Okay. We'll listen
4: all right.
3: in.
4: All right. Wah. I'm coming. Put off my car. Oh. What did you do last night? You were on the schedule to work last night.
7: What are you talking about?
4: But you weren't on the schedule to work tonight.
7: Work where? What are you
4: Dominic
7: talking about?
4: Dominic called.
7: Who?
4: There's going to be... There's going to... All right, now tell me. Tell you what.
7: What
4: tell
7: do you want to know?
4: What are you doing?
7: What am I doing?
4: Yeah, what are you doing? Are you embarrassed to tell me what you're doing? Well, you always want to know why I always have so much money.
7: Now, who is this Dominic? Now, why did you lie to me?
4: Because you know what? Your father knew it all along.
7: Knew what all along?
4: Know this!
7: Knew what?
4: What are you doing, Melanie? Why could you sit here and...
7: Mom, I'm sorry. I had to make my bill somehow.
4: You had to make your bill somehow. To do what, Melanie?
7: What are you doing?
4: What are you doing?
7: You dancing?
4: You dancing? I hope you're not having sex.
7: Not having sex. I get on top of the stage, I dance around a little bit, I make money.
4: What if I had a real job like everybody else? And you're standing here and laughing?
7: Not okay. Can you hold on a second? Hello?
8: Hello?
7: No. Can you talk to my mom for a second?
9: I don't want to talk to anybody that you're with.
7: She doesn't want to talk to you. Hold on.
9: I don't want to talk.
3: This is Dominic Fanabola from Delilah's Den.
9: Listen, this is my precious baby.
3: Okay, I'm so...
9: I've had many of friends' daughters into this.
3: Right.
9: I know what it's all about.
3: Mm-hmm. Okay.
9: Okay?
3: Okay, I understand.
9: I am very disappointed in her. Very, very disappointed
3: right.
9: in my daughter.
3: I thought that she might have told you about this, or...
9: Of course, the usual story. Well, I'm glad you called. I mean, I knew something was up. We weren't stupid, my husband and I. Believe me. Right. I'm just disappointed in my daughter. I really am. I thought we think the world of her. We put her on a pedestal, but evidently...
3: Mom, I got to tell you, it's an incredible business, though.
9: An incredible business.
3: She could walk away with $700-$800 in a night.
9: Oh, no. That's not the way to do it, though. She has a lot of talent.
3: Yeah, she sure does.
9: Enough of that.
3: Mrs. Gross,
9: mm-hmm.
3: This is really tragic, but I got to tell you, this is Scary Jones, and you've been phone tapped by your daughter.
9: What?
4: We just phone tapped you.
9: You're such a son of a bitch, though. You really are to do this, I have to say.
3: Oh,
9: my God.
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0: Okay, so I'm not saying that this is your creepy friend, but do you have a friend you've known for years? Delightful, fun to be with. You put them on the calendar as much as you can, you know, time permitting, and they're perfect in almost every way. You don't know of one flaw they have. The only problem is, and I'm not saying it's creepy, the only issue you have with this friend is they just don't really open up. You don't feel like you really know them. Do you have someone like that?
1: I do. And she's one of my very best friends, but I just know that somewhere deep down she's hiding something because she is so super perfect and her whole life is put together and there's no area where you ever see a slip. But I know she's doing something weird.
0: I don't know.
1: No, I know it.
0: Maybe they're not doing something weird, Gandhi. Maybe there are people out there. Now, hear me out. Mm. Maybe there are people out there that are like really good people.
1: Nah.
2: What, Danielle? My mom always tells me those are the ones that you have to watch out for.
0: Why not? I know, exactly, but that's my point. Maybe we're in the wrong. Maybe these people really are close to perfect and nice and generous and thoughtful.
1: I mean, she has all of those things. There's just, it can't be that way all the time. She can't wake up looking like that. How does it happen?
2: I'm waiting for like the you know, you wait for the other sneaker to drop or the other shoe to drop. You know what I mean? Like any moment now, something bad's going to happen and you're going to realize the person's not perfect.
0: I don't know. And I'm not really talking only about looks. I'm talking about just their demeanor.
2: Oh, yeah, of course.
0: They have a fantastic a grasp of the English language and history, and they have great relationships with their parents and their friends and their bosses, and you just don't find a flaw.
1: Yes, yeah. That's her.
2: I think that when they go home, they throw dishes.
0: I don't know.
2: I am convinced.
0: Okay, look, if you are this person, we want to hear from you. You perfect person? Or maybe you know someone.
2: Can you imagine if someone calls right now, hi, I'm the perfect person.
0: Yeah, I cannot think of one flaw.
2: So that, wonderful.
0: What one flaw do I have? Nothing. No, if you know someone like that, or even better yet, and this is where we get really nasty. If you know someone who was like that and then you found the flaw.
2: Oh,
1: the scandal.
0: I want to hear about it. Yeah, who are these people? Froggy, do you have any perfect friends?
3: Hells no. No, I'm the closest thing to perfect of anybody I know. Yeah, right. Yeah, right.
1: What? I like it. I think you're pretty perfect, Froggy.
2: You don't know him yet, that's why.
3: That's why.
1: So far, you're presenting.
2: Just wait.
0: It's just so strange that someone can be so perfect. I don't know. Hello, Brad. How are you?
4: Oh, my God. I'm good. How are you?
0: We're doing well. Thanks for calling, listening to us in beautiful Austin. I used to live there. Loved it. Loved it.
4: Oh, I love it.
0: Until they ran me out of town. They hated me. So you have a friend, Brad, who is seemingly perfect. In what way?
4: Oh, he's just amazing. We hang out all the time. Him and his husband and me and my wife, we hang out all the time. But I still have no idea what he does. And we've been friends for like 20, yeah, about 20 years now.
0: What do you mean what he does? You mean you don't know what he does for a living?
4: No idea. We hang out all
2: the time. Have you never asked him after all these years?
4: I do. He just says that he works with his parents, and I've never... You know, I've hang out with his parents, and we just never bring it up, and I've never done anything. I never have thought about it, but all the time, me and my wife are like, what is going on? Like, he always has money and the nicest stuff.
0: But you've known him for 20 years.
2: Interesting.
0: And
4: I've known him since I was 7 years old.
0: Right. And so you never notice any flaws with this guy? I mean, like, everything he does. I mean, he walks through a room, and the flowers just arrange themselves. You know what I'm saying?
4: Oh, He's just amazing. I mean, you wouldn't expect anything out of him, but I always watch this stuff on TV. It's like the perfect person's always doing something wrong.
2: Yeah, that's the person that you find out is like the mass murderer.
0: Well, no,
2: 25 women under his belt that he's killed or something.
0: No, hold on a second. See, Daniel, this is where shame on us.
2: Why?
0: Shame on
2: it's
0: us for
2: true.
0: Shame on us for thinking if someone is seemingly perfect that they have to have something awful like a head in their freezer.
1: I always think it, especially celebrities. I'm like, that one goes home and kicks puppies.
0: No, stop.
2: Oh, yeah.
0: All right. So, Brad, I mean, and you don't know what he does for a living. And all right.
2: We just said the same celebrity that goes home and kicks puppies and we high fived.
0: Who's that?
2: Can we say?
0: What?
2: No, we can't say. We're going to piss too many people off if we say it.
0: No. Yeah. Okay, so Brad, Do you think it's okay? Is it healthy to be good friends with someone and you really have no clue who they are? Or
4: yeah, I think so, because I mean, what's the worst that can happen? If something happens, I just never knew.
0: I don't know.
2: Yeah.
0: They could boil you like a bunny on the stove.
2: You know what happens? He's the one on the news that they interview, and he goes, I don't know. He seemed like the nicest guy.
0: He's the nicest neighbor.
2: Yeah.
0: The nicest neighbor we ever had. All right, Brad, good luck with that. Let us know if you find out a flaw, because we need to hear about it.
4: Oh, thank you. I've been trying to get on here for years. Thank you, Elvis. Well,
0: thank you for listening to us. What's up, Frog?
3: Oh, I just think that when you see somebody who's perfect, and then you meet their significant other, and they're perfect too, and neither one of them fight. I'm like, wait a second. You guys never argue? Oh, no, we never have a fight. I'm like, dude, it's either
2: BS.
3: A lot of pent-up energy, or I don't believe it.
0: Look at us. See, once again, we're saying they're totally flawed because we see no flaws.
2: Yeah, yes.
3: Two perfect people can't find each other. That's not possible.
0: I think we're the problem. I think we need to, like, grow up and understand there can be some people who are close to perfect. Hello, Christina. How's it going?
5: Just fine, mate. Good morning.
0: Well, good morning, and thanks for listening. So you were in the book club, and there was a woman in your book club. You thought she was perfect, but what?
5: Well, I've known her pretty much since I was a teenager, and she's just one of these women who's, you know, her hair is perfect, her appearance is perfect, her home is beautiful. And I think, God, over and over, she just lands it. You know, everything goes her way. She's got this husband with lovely manners, her children with lovely manners. So we're all at her book club, or we're at her house for book club one night, and sitting around the dining room table, blah, blah, blah, having lots of laughs, and in walks her husband, completely hammered, completely drunk, and he had just been out after work, and he wouldn't leave the group. He came in to talk to us, and he wouldn't leave, and he's a perfectly congenial drunk, but was very drunk.
0: Yeah.
5: And I thought, this is her deal. This is what she has to deal with, because he just went out. He's like, oh, I just stopped out with a couple of friends after work, acting as if it was no big deal. And I thought, she's got to deal with this guy coming home, being drunk, and you know, being a bit keen of it, you know what, because he wouldn't stop talking and he wouldn't leave the group.
0: Right. So in other words, you're thinking that, you know, just because she has this facade of perfection, there are issues behind the wall.
2: Yeah.
0: Okay.
5: Absolutely.
0: Good.
5: I tell my kids that all the time. I'm like, never wish for anybody else's life because you don't know what the real story is.
0: Very good point.
2: That is true.
0: And look, see, and we're validated. Now we know perfection doesn't exist.
2: It's not real.
0: Shame on us.
5: I felt so much better seeing that weak moment.
0: Oh, God.
2: I feel so much better about myself.
0: That's awful. All right, Christina, thank you for listening. Thank you so much. Finally, we talked to Aaron. Hi, Aaron.
6: Hi, how are you guys?
0: We're doing well. Thank you for listening. So your coworker looks perfect. Like, perfect makeup. She always slays it, right?
6: Absolutely.
0: So, and what'd you find out about the perfect friend?
2: Uh-oh.
6: So we hung out for the first time, and we were pretty good friends for a while. And I remember just sitting in her living room. We were talking just about whatever. And I don't even know how it came up, but she said, oh, yeah, I don't shower. Huh? And I remember being so incredibly stunned. I was just like, oh.
0: She doesn't bathe at all?
6: No, and I said, why? Why is that? She said, I just don't like the feeling of that water on my back and all this stuff. And I was like, what the heck? What's going on right now?
0: Well, so, you know, I've heard from several beauty experts that the less you wash your face, the less you wash your face and your hair look better.
2: Yes.
0: So,
6: I guess so, but you would
0: think. Did she smell?
6: No, and she never, no. Oh. That's why I was like, I don't understand what's going on here, but it grossed me out so much. I can't. Yeah, I was stunned.
2: Yeah.
0: So she's not perfect.
2: No.
6: No.
2: She's stinky.
1: But if she never showers and never smells, perhaps she is perfect.
0: Exactly. Damn
1: what
0: it.
1: The? I know.
6: Yeah.
0: Now this is making me mad. Now I'm mad at this lady.
3: Why are you mad?
0: Why are you mad? Because this lady never showers. She never washes her hair. And she's perfect.
2: She's perfect.
0: She makes me mad. Yeah. All right, Aaron. Thank you very much. All right. So whoever it is you're out there, you know, we judge people because of their flaws. So shame on us for judging people on being perfect.
1: Of course. Shame on us for judging at all, for the most part. I mean, just let people live. But when they're perfect, it's annoying.
0: It is.
7: Yes. Another week.
0: And here we go into the day.
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1: Elvis Duran in the morning show.
2: You know, I was reading somewhere the other day. I know Gandhi read this story, too, about how we are not officially adults, in mind anyway, until we're 32 years old.
3: Yes.
4: Really?
2: You know, and you know what? It's a subjective thing. I mean, some people think, well, I'm an adult because now I can vote and I can serve in the military. And well, no, they're talking about more of a physiologically focused thing, right? Oh, biologically, maybe, is the word I'm looking for.
3: Yes.
2: Your brain, on average, is an adult brain at 32 years old. Can you explain that to us?
3: So it's apparently there are four phases of your brain that there are significant changes because of chemicals in your body and how things are just aging. And the first one is at 9 years old. The second one they thought was in your late teens, early 20s. And now they're saying, no, absolutely not, that your brain is not fully formed and fully functioning until you're 32. Yeah. The next one is at 66 and then 83.
2: So when you say 32 is where, on average, we are adults, what does that mean? We have reasoning of an adult. We shouldn't have sex until we're 32
3: because
2: we
3: don't
2: know what it means. We don't know how to process it. I don't explain that to us.
3: So they're saying at 18, like, you know, you get a lot of control over yourself. However, making really big decisions still shouldn't happen because your brain is forming and it's not completely functional the way that we have as adults, more logic, more reasoning. They're saying it's because, hold on, I'm going to find the exact reasons because I don't.
2: Is this that frontal lobe thing?
3: Yeah, that's part of it.
2: Yeah, they're like, you really shouldn't be thinking that way. Your frontal lobe has not developed. How insulting are you? Anyway, go ahead.
3: So they're saying that the findings suggest that the journey from a childlike brain to this peak in the early 30s is distinct from other phases in your lifespan. It doesn't mean that the brain of a 17-year-old and a 30-year-old look this. It means they actually look very different, specifically that the types of changes are consistent and important when it comes to decision making and logic.
2: Okay, so what's the opposite? What's the reverse? What am I missing out of and missing out from now that my brain is an adult? Like, what fun, festive things was I doing before the age of 32 or ever, whenever that brain thing crosses the threshold that I'm not doing anymore? And I want to go do those things again. I think this is my point. I don't want to be a boring 32-year-old, even though I'm twice that age.
3: I think a big part of that, though, is continuing to do the stuff that you did when you were a kid. Because we talk about this all the time, but, you know, being a kid, you look back on it, and it was so fun because you did so many new things, and you had this whimsy that once you've done all these things and you continue to then do the same thing, it's not as whimsical and exciting anymore. But if you continue to discover and learn and try new stuff, you don't have to lose that sense of, yay.
2: Well, in Nate's definition, it's the lack of fear.
5: Yeah.
2: Like
5: yeah.
2: You have, when you're younger, you fear really, you process fear differently when you're younger than when you're older.
5: Correct. You make these decisions that, looking back on, you say to yourself, I can't believe I did that.
3: Yeah.
5: I mean, something very innocuous, but now you would never do it as you get older.
2: Mm. Well, I don't want to live that way. I don't want to be fearful of anything.
5: Yeah.
3: No.
2: Why is everyone looking at me like that?
3: Well, I think some fear is healthy. A little bit of fear is healthy, but also you don't want it to be crippling because bad stuff's going to happen whether you worry about it or not. But so you should just live your life.
4: Don't be stupid.
2: Well, I know exactly. You know, to that point, Danielle, I remember I was in my 30s when I started driving closer to the speed limit. Does that make sense?
5: Yeah.
2: No, really.
5: Absolutely.
2: I was just like, point A to point B, get there as fast as you can. Boom. I had one speed. Go.
5: Yeah.
2: Right?
5: I
2: know that, you know, the odds are against you as far as living on a highway if you follow the rules. But in the old days, I remember weaving in and out of traffic.
5: Yeah.
2: Speeding down the
4: side
2: of the road. I was. Ugh. I was an idiot.
4: Those guys scared the crap out of me. I'm like, you should hear the words coming out of my mouth when those people are down the highway like that.
2: I know. They have no fear. Yeah, scary.
6: I feel like they should have locked up my bank account until my early 30s because I was a lot more reckless with my money back then. And I just made stupid decisions one after the next after the next. And I'm like, man, if my frontal lobe was fully developed, maybe I wouldn't have spent all that money. And I would have had a lot more now. Damn it.
3: But you have to learn. You've got to learn at some point, too. That's a part of it.
6: I got burned.
2: I love how you're blaming your frontal lobe on
6: whatever that is. Is
2: it you actually start palming your forehead. Damn you, frontal lobe.
6: Yeah.
2: Is that where it is up there?
3: Yeah.
2: Where's my frontal lobe?
4: We know how much you make. We know you're fine.
6: No, I'm just saying. I would have made better decisions.
2: Nate has such interesting philosophy on all of this. Go ahead, Daddy Nate.
5: So you, when you're younger, you want to live life to the fullest when you're younger. Now you just want to live, right?
2: You want to survive.
5: No. Now you want to just. So you're not gonna. I kind of got it when you were weaving in and out of traffic. You were like, man, I'm gonna do everything. I'm gonna live life to the fullest. Now you're just going to the speed limit. You're like, okay, I hope nobody else makes a bad decision here. And weaves in my lane.
4: Oh, my God.
5: Well, how do I be careful?
2: That's thinking smart in a way. Yes. I don't think that means you're boring. Like this text here, it says, this is why at 18, you get mad and want to move out of the house. And at 32, you're like, oh, I should have stayed
5: exactly.
2: at home.
3: I wish I would have lived at home.
4: I should have saved my money.
3: But the good news is, you know, everybody thinks that people are over the hill at whatever age. That's probably far younger than when people are actually over the hill.
4: Yeah.
3: And they're saying that between 32 and 66, you are at peak brain performance. You're learning faster when you're younger, but you're actually able to implement it and live your life better when you are more stable, organized, moving, and constantly not learning new things, but being able to use the stuff you have learned. Mm.
2: I tell you now, you need to be paying attention to your health now.
3: Yes.
4: Oh,
2: don't wait.
4: Yeah.
2: Like, and I say this all the time. My mom and dad, when they retired, they were in their 70s, they just kind of shriveled up and didn't do anything. Mm. And it's because of the decisions they made earlier. And that's why you need to really, truly pay attention to that. Because as I'm getting older, you know, when I go to stand up and walk down a hallway, so, sometimes I go to and fro, you know, and I'm like, oh, my God, I'm walking like an old man. Well, because I'm older, you know, the thing is, you know, then I tighten my core and I walk straight. I'm good, you know.
4: Yeah.
2: But you got to work out. You got to watch what you eat. You slow down the craziness. You got to, like, stop smoking cigarettes. You got to stop doing drugs as much. You got to.
3: As much.
2: You know, as much.
6: Vaping. So many people I see vape.
2: Yeah, you know, I'm telling you, all that stuff, you know, you're like, well, I'm young, I can do it now. Well, you know, you can do it now, and your body recovers now. I get that, but you're also putting into place these stepping stones that could take you down the wrong path when you're older, and it's irreversible. I don't know, just take care of yourself, you know?
3: That was a big theme in The Substance. Your younger self really does a lot to your older self that you're probably not thinking about when you're young and just having fun.
4: That's true.
2: It's true. It's true. And I know I'm paying the price for some decisions I've made in the past. So that's okay, you know, but it's never too late to, like, you know, try to pick it up. Stephanie on line 19 has an observation sparked by this conversation. Go ahead, Stephanie. What's going on in Philly?
0: Hey, good morning, guys.
2: Thanks for listening to us.
0: I just wanted to say... Yeah, thank you guys. You guys are the absolute best. But I just wanted to say that I feel like as I get older, I'm pushing 40 now, and I feel like probably since this age range, I mean, Gandhi says 32, and I guess, like, I'm not really paying attention to, like, how long it's been, but I would say it's been about that long. I'm 37 now, that I just really don't care what people think anymore. And I'm a teacher, and I see it all day, every day. Like, you know, we're trying to, like, get other people's impressions and other people to like us and so on and so forth. And I feel like when I hit my 30s, I all of a sudden, I'm like, well, you know what? I don't care. Like, I don't give an F what anyone thinks.
3: I love that.
2: I like that.
4: Yeah, good for you.
2: You know what? I think, speaking on behalf of most of us in this room, we are doing our best to prescribe to that theory and to that logic. It's hard sometimes, especially, you know, when we receive so much input from so many different places because of what we do. The thick skin, the skin is getting thicker, and I definitely don't give an F as much as I did a year ago, and definitely as much as I did 10 years ago.
4: Yeah.
2: The power of the word no.
0: I mean, Elvis.
2: We've been loving that for years, right, Danielle?
4: Yeah, we've been trying.
2: What's that? What's that, Stephanie?
0: I was going to say, Elvis, you're telling me it's just going to keep getting better then.
2: Yeah, absolutely.
4: Yeah, yes.
2: No, you know, don't you, weren't you totally intrigued by, like, your grandmother or something when you were a kid? Like, God, she's actually, or your granddad, they're actually kind of cool compared to my parents.
0: Well,
2: they have less of a...
0: I will tell you,
2: Yeah, go ahead.
0: Sorry.
2: No, go ahead.
0: I was going to say, I'm very lucky to still have my grandparents around. And actually, I was just with my grandparents yesterday. And my grandpa's in a nursing home right now, just on, you know, whatever. But my point is that he said to me, and right before you put me on, he said to me, you know, if there's anything he could tell me, it's to really start saving my pennies for when I'm old and when I'm his age. And right before you put me on, you were talking about, like, how when you're getting older, like, that's the stuff you kind of start to look at and stuff like that. And, you know, I feel fortunate to have my grandparents, and they are the coolest freaking people on the earth. But I also see them dialing back, and sometimes where I feel like in some situations I'm the adult. Yeah. And I'm taking care of them now.
3: Yeah.
2: Oh, absolutely. That's how it works.
4: That's how I feel with my mom. I go, Ma, when did I become the one that's reasonable here? What are you doing? I'm like, stop doing that.
2: I mean, it was just last Wednesday right here in this studio. Scary had to change my diaper.
4: Oh, wow.
5: Oh, yeah.
6: Oh, my so, God. Yeah. And what changing it was.
2: Talking about dialing it back. But, you know, the advice your grandfather gave you is great advice. You need to be putting your pennies away. But, you know, that doesn't only apply to finances and putting money away for a rainy day. It also means taking better care of yourself. It also means making decisions that are in line with keeping you alive longer. Not only do you want to live longer, but you want to live a great life longer. You know, that's where it's at. Yeah. And, you know, grandparents, you know, you say your grandma and your grandfather are just the coolest freaking people known to man. Were they always that cool? I do think there is a curve later in life where you do become more cool. I really do. Do you guys agree with that?
3: Absolutely. Yeah, definitely. Oh, yeah. I think it happens when you stop caring about trying to impress everyone. I feel like that's the turn.
2: Mm. And you hit the nail on the head. Stephanie,
0: I would totally agree with that.
2: I love talking to you, by the way. You have a great spirit. I'm so happy that we connected. Thank you so much for listening to us. I love that you're listening to us.
0: Thank you, guys. I love each and every single one of you, and you guys keep my mornings great, and it's phenomenal. So
2: thank you, and I remember that.
0: Doing what you're doing.
2: Thank you very much. Have a great day. Loving that conversation. That is awesome.
1: Elvis Duran.
4: He just keeps opening his mouth.
1: And the morning show.
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0: can we talk about can we talk about Straight Nate's Tacoma?
1: No.
0: I think Tacomas are great trucks. Anyone who has a pickup truck of any ilk is fine with me.
2: Okay.
0: But so I'm ripping around on Instagram, and this guy, hold on a second. Let's see if I get how to start this over. He said, if you drive these three vehicles, you are gay.
3: Oh, okay.
4: The top three gayest vehicles. And I'm not using that in a derogatory fashion. I just mean if you drive one of these, you are probably gay. Coming in at number three, we have old Toyota Tacoma.
5: Mine's new.
4: Number two, we've got Jeeps.
0: Jeeps.
4: More specifically, these things. What? The Jeep Gladiator. If you drive one of these, I am pretty confident that you are gay. Okay. Coming in at number one, we've got new Tacomas.
1: Ow!
6: What? How is that a gay vehicle?
0: So you're gay if you drive an old Tacoma or a new Tacoma.
6: How is that gay?
0: I don't know.
3: Nate, we told you this before you purchased
6: it. You called it a lady truck, but now this guy's calling it gay.
0: Okay, but look, you know, let's be totally...
6: I had a broken toilet in it 2 weeks ago.
3: Maybe
6: How's that gay?
3: It's happy.
0: No.
1: What makes this guy the authority?
6: Yeah.
0: I don't. Okay,
6: is he
0: stop
6: king of the gays?
0: Yelling.
6: How
0: stop
6: did you know this?
0: Yelling. Hold on. You're being a bit defensive. It's the same as saying if you drive a Subaru, you're a lesbian.
3: Right. Yeah. I think this is all science, I have to say.
0: Okay, talk about it.
3: Yeah.
0: Wait, can you, okay, you need to calm down, Mary. Go ahead. What?
3: I think if you were to survey lesbians who like to kayak and put the kayaks on top of the car, the vast majority of them have a Subaru.
2: Yep.
3: That is science. Science is surveys. That's not true at all. That's not true at all. And then the other one is all the car guys I know, and I know a lot of them, say that the new Tacoma is a lady truck. And you're not a lady, sir.
7: I'm going to look it up. I don't even know what it looks like. Let me see.
0: It's a
3: science.
0: Nice truck. No, let me tell you. First of all, it's a Toyota. They're very reliable.
1: Very reliable.
3: Great.
0: Okay, look, and I know, I don't think you're gay.
1: Yeah.
0: I mean... You. Well, but if you were, you know, congratulations. Some of my best friends are gays. Wait, hold on. I am gay.
3: Whoa.
2: You once held the door for a gay man.
0: Well, I did.
6: Well, that's my question. You own some...
2: the back
6: few...
2: door, but
0: okay,
2: still.
0: Okay, I'm sorry, what?
6: You own a few vehicles. Would you ever consider buying a Tacoma?
0: Well, I don't need one. I have a...
6: Let's say you were down to, like, six
0: no,
6: cars instead
0: let me tell you
6: 70.
0: Something. Okay, hold on a second. Not to get too graphic, but I am a gay man, as you know.
2: Yeah.
0: I bought the truck of all trucks for gay men.
3: Ram.
7: Yeah. You just like to say
6: not
7: that.
6: The gayest
0: I know. Because the title of my truck gives me instructions.
7: Yes.
0: It tells me what to do. Okay, first of all, calm down.
7: You know, my lease is up on my Jeep next month, and I'm looking at something. This Tacoma.
0: It's nice.
7: I'm thinking I like a Tacoma.
0: They are nice.
2: By Nate's.
7: I should swear.
0: And since you are a gay man, you should have one.
7: I should. I definitely
6: give you a fire sale.
3: Apparently. Part of the reason that this is considered a gay vehicle is because LGBTQ+ buyers often favor reliable products.

0: practical brands like Toyota, Mazda, and Honda, rather than focusing on the aesthetics.
1: Oh, there you go.
0: You're sensible, Nate.
2: I'm kind of gay in that sense. I'm very practical.
3: You're gay in many ways. That's why we have to call you Straight Nate, so people know you're not gay.
2: I'm aware of this.
3: Hey, and I was watching another Instagram moment.
0: Oh, Lord.
3: And this is an old thought that when the gays move into your neighborhood, your property values are about to go up.
0: I think that's true.
1: Oh, that's awesome.
3: Because they buy fixer-uppers. Oh. And they, make the yard immaculate.
2: They say follow the lesbians.
3: They do.
0: And you always want dinks in your neighborhood, right?
2: Yeah.
0: The dinks are a good community.
3: I bought a fixer-upper, and that thing is, it's majestic.
1: It's really mean to call Alex that.
3: What, gay?
1: No, a fixer-upper.
3: I'm still working on that. Anyway, look, I love you, Nate. And you can drive that Tacoma. We love you no matter what truck you've chosen.
1: Yes.
3: And we know that sometimes you can't choose the truck.
1: Yeah.
3: Sometimes it's just the way you're born.
1: No, it chooses you. The truck chooses
0: you. You chose a reliable, not practical, aesthetically pleasing truck. Good for you.
2: You're good.
1: You know whose truck is nice?
3: What?
1: Froggy's truck. I love riding in that truck.
3: Well, I think he's getting a new truck.
1: What truck do you have, though, now?
4: I have a Silverado.
1: Yeah, that's a truck. I love it.
3: Yeah, but he's getting rid of it.
1: You are?
4: Yeah, my lease is up soon. I'm going to get rid of it.
1: Okay, that's fine.
0: My boyfriend drives the number two gayest car.
3: What's that?
0: A Jeep.
3: A Jeep?
0: Yeah. He has a Jeep.
1: Yeah.
3: No, it says a Jeep.
0: Gladiator.
3: Gladiator.
4: Oh. That's it's a Wrangler. Wranglers are not. They're not.
3: This is the dumbest conversation ever. Oh, you drive a Tesla. Gay.
4: That's fine.
0: I feel some level of comfort that we've brought it back in such a fun, harmless way.
3: Whatever car I have, and I have several. They're all gay.
0: They're all gay.
3: Because I have them. You know what? I want to go buy a Mini Cooper today.
1: I love a Mini Cooper.
0: I want a Mini Cooper so bad.
1: My husband has one. He's so cute.
3: Is that gay?
2: I'm just glad I'm not the second gayest guy on the show anymore. Froggy. You're right.
3: What's scary?
5: Years ago, my friends talked me out of buying a RAV4 because they all said it was a gay car.
3: Specifically a lesbian.
1: Yeah, that's a lesbian.
5: It is part of that community. My thing is, I think cars have phases. They go in and out of gay. Not straight.
0: Yeah,
5: so
0: they
5: tomorrow,
0: do.
5: The Tacoma gay beach.
3: I've never heard anyone say, "Whoa, God, your car, you are so bisexual."
0: We haven't heard that.
3: I have never heard of it.
0: What would be the bisexual car?
3: I don't know.
5: A Volkswagen? Mm.
0: What's a car that can transform?
3: I don't know.
0: That's not even bisexual.
4: What was that one car that was like a truck and a car at the same time, the El Camino? Maybe that was the bi car.
3: I don't know. Okay, we're so late.
0: And very stupid.
3: Nate is just so... He's so upset about being accused of being gay because of his Tacoma. Yeah, he's lost sense of time. Look how late we are.
2: I got to defend myself.
6: Don't answer the phone, Elvis Duran. The Elvis Duran phone tap.
3: Garrett has the phone tap. What's up, Garrett?
7: So, Erin wants to play a phone tap on her son, Matt. Now, Matt took some time off before he decided to go to college, and he's about to go in a few weeks. So, I'm going to call Matt as his new incoming roommate for the new year.
1: Okay.
3: Let's see what happens.
8: Hello?
9: Hey, is this Matt?
8: Yeah.
9: Dude! Woo! It's me, Jeff, your new roommate.
8: Oh, awesome. What's up, dude?
9: 2 weeks or so, me and you, roommates, buddy!
8: Awesome, man. Oh, dude, I can't wait.
9: Dude, this is gonna be awesome. Is there anything that, you want me to bring or, that you might be bringing yourself?
8: Yeah, man, I got a small fridge I'll bring.
9: Don't worry about the food. I got a hookup at the supermarket down the block from school. One of my uncles knows a guy, so food will be none to worry about.
8: Wow.
9: Are you a fan of the party atmosphere? Because I'm all about the party vibe at school.
8: Dude, of course.
9: Girlfriend? Yes, no, maybe?
8: No.
9: All right, don't worry about it. We don't need girlfriends. We'll have a girl every night, if you know what I'm saying, man.
8: Yeah, girlfriends in college only bring you down, man.
9: Do you know what you're going to school for? Like what?
8: Yeah, engineering.
9: All right, cool. Yeah, I'm going into physical therapy myself. So I already hooked myself up. My parents got me this masseuse table. So if you ever need a massage, I'm going to be the guy to hook you up. All right?
8: Okay, all right. I think you should probably stick to the ladies.
9: Yeah, whatever. But what I'm saying, we're brothers now, blood brothers, everything. We're going to share beers. And, if you got a little crink in your back, I'm going to be the guy to hook you up. So don't even worry about it. Speaking of which, are you into threesomes?
8: What? Like, what?
9: Silly question. Just joking. That's my nature. But would you consider it?
8: Yeah. Sure. Yeah.
9: All right, so listen, I got to get back to work. I just wanted to see how you're doing. But whatever you need, you just give me a call, and I'll see you in a few weeks. All right, brother?
8: All right, man.
9: Talk to you later.
8: Okay, bye.
9: Aaron.
10: Hi.
9: I think he's a little freaked out right now.
10: Oh, he's trying to call me right now.
9: All right. Don't pick up. We'll call him right back, and we'll take it from there, all right?
10: Okay.
8: Hello?
10: Hey, I saw you called me.
8: Yeah. Mom, I'm not going to school. I don't think I'm going to go off to school. I can do school, like, online or something. Oh, I've been thinking about this. And
10: Listen, we all get cold feet. I felt the same way when I went off to school. It's okay.
8: I just talked to my roommate. He just called me. And, you know, I haven't met him, really, but basically...
10: Is he a nice boy? So you know already who your roommate is?
8: No, but then he offered, like, to give me a massage and stuff. Like, he's like a masseuse, and he's, like, bringing in his table and... Massaging
10: Honey,
8: me?
10: Wait a second. Wait, a massage? That's great, because remember when you played soccer, you would always get those cramps in your legs? That's wonderful, because then you could help you.
8: There's no way I'm going to get my roommate, I haven't even met yet, to massage me. Are you serious?
10: Honey, did I raise you to be that judgmental? So, you know, give this kid a chance. Have you met him yet? No.
8: No, but you know, most other kids don't have to worry about their roommates, like, lubing them up with oil and oh my gosh, Mom.
10: But the oil makes it easier for him to get in deep.
8: No, I'm not trying to get a massage by this guy. I can't believe you're not even backing me up here. You don't even understand where I'm coming from.
9: Hey, Matt?
8: Hello?
9: It's your new roommate.
8: Oh, geez. How the f*** did you get his number?
9: Your mom just played a phone tap on you. This is Garrett from Elvis Duran and the Morning Show.
8: Are you serious?
10: I told you I'd get you back. I told you.
6: The Elvis Duran phone tap.
11: This phone tap was pre-recorded with permission granted by all participants.
6: The Elvis Duran phone tap, only on Elvis Duran and the Morning Show.
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0: That's funny.
1: To me, it's funny. Yeah, do you have a sense of humor?
2: Elvis Duran in the Morning Show.
3: So, you know, let me speak to the manager. Hmm. I like how people will call up and go, I need to speak to the manager. I'm pissed off. And no one will claim to be the manager.
4: Yeah.
5: I'm not that. I don't know.
4: Yeah.
3: No, not me. Not today. So let me speak to the manager. We'll start with Jennifer from beautiful Staten Island, New York. Hey, good morning, Jennifer.
6: Hi, good morning.
3: Well, you sound all happy. Just ahead of you totally whittling us down to nothing and making us cry.
6: I've actually wanted to call about this for a very long time.
3: All right, let's go. What's going on?
6: So my friends and I, the group of us used to carpool together, to work, and we, always shared your horoscope in the morning, but sometimes we would miss it. Why do you only do it at 6:20? What about those people who leave later?
3: That's a very good question.
4: We could redo it.
7: Who's the manager?
6: Yeah, like a 7:20.
3: Yeah.
4: That'd be you.
3: So you're saying that if you were in the car earlier, you could hear these horoscopes, but you don't commute that early, so you missed them.
6: Mm. Yeah, so like this morning I left at 6:30, so I missed it. Mm. And sometimes they miss it too, because we share it every morning in our group chat.
3: All right, so who's the manager here?
4: You.
3: Oh, I'm not the manager. No.
5: You don't even want to do it once.
4: I was going to say, we're lucky we even do them.
3: I hate the horoscopes.
6: We love the horoscopes.
3: Here's the thing. May I be just brutally honest and transparent?
4: Okay.
3: The horoscopes are just easy. It's just like add water and stir, and it's instant bit, right? Mm-hmm. And so that early on the show, we have nothing else to do because our brains aren't working yet. So I thought, let's just do those stupid horoscopes.
4: It works.
3: There! Is that the good...
7: But also, if you want to give this person some customer service, you can go to the Elvis Duran Show Instagram page, right. And we post them every day.
3: Oh, we do?
4: Yeah.
3: We do. That's right. We do.
6: Well, that's good to know, because sometimes we search and we can't find it.
7: Well, it's in the stories.
4: And it's in the replay, on the replay channel later on. So you can, if you need to hear it, you can go there.
3: So you need...
6: At that point, we're already at work. I mean, it's long gone.
3: Okay.
6: We need to know before we start the day.
3: Okay, let me just... Hold on now. Hold on. Here's something to think about. You're in the car for how long every morning? What, 20 minutes?
6: I'm in the car for about an hour.
3: Oh, my God. So that's a... Actually, that's a long time. We could choose a time in there. I don't know. What?
7: I mean, maybe they need to be more consistent about being on time to work.
5: Yeah.
3: Oh.
6: I'm a teacher. We don't start till 8:00.
3: May I speak to your manager? What?
5: Can we speak to the customer? Seriously. Get your ass up earlier, Jen.
3: Oh, no.
5: Radio.
3: No. Okay, look. To be fair, Jennifer, you're not the first person who has complained about the time the horoscopes are on.
4: Yeah.
6: See? We're on to something.
3: You're on to something, right? You are. All right,
6: you don't even have to repeat them. You record it anyway, so just let Scary play the recording.
3: Just play the same thing all morning? Okay.
6: Just the part of the horoscope.
3: You know, we do it to songs. We play them over and over.
4: Well, what time, if we needed to replay, what time is good for you?
3: Yeah, she says 7:20.
6: Like a 7:20.
4: Okay, well,
3: okay.
4: Well, that might work.
7: Prime time.
3: All right. So it could be a ratings grab.
6: 20 and a 7:20.
3: All right. Okay. Duly noted, Jennifer. Thank you for speaking to the manager.
6: Thank you.
3: And thank you for being polite and not being, you know, rude about it. We appreciate that.
6: Of course.
3: Thank you very much. There you go. Let me speak to the manager. We talked to Jenny. This is getting rough. We only had one call and I'm exhausted. The manager needs a nap. Hello, Jenny.
8: Hi. Good morning.
3: Welcome to Let Me Speak to the Manager. Go right ahead.
8: Thank you.
3: The floor is yours.
8: So mine's not as much as a complaint as I would like more of this thing, because I have a very odd thing that I love about the show that you would never think of.
3: What's that?
8: It's Elvis. It's the way that you clear your throat.
4: What?
3: Okay. Tell me more.
8: So you're thinking typically you might hear somebody kind of lean away from the mic and do like a, excuse me. But it's never that. And I sincerely love this. It's always this spontaneous, like, into the microphone.
3: Well, you know, I do that to be obnoxious. You know that, right?
4: Oh, my God.
8: I love it so much. It brings me joy. I giggle every single time.
3: Aha!
8: No, it's not a aha. That's not like a sneeze. It's like a one persistent.
3: Do I really?
5: You do.
3: I do. All right. I will grunt more just for you.
8: It makes me so happy. I would love that.
3: I told everyone what happened to me last night. Around 10 o'clock, I go to bed. Alex is already in bed. And I start... and I'm just like snot running down my throat. It's gross. Mm. He has those stupid Glade plugins.
4: Oh, yeah.
3: I don't know why. They smell awful. No offense to Glade. But I'm allergic to them. And I was up all night. And he's funny. He's like, can you go take a pill or something? I'm trying to sleep over here. I mean, if you stop plugging those stupid Glade things. And I think I bring that to work. And that's why you hear me going, every once in a while.
8: Yeah, so he may not like it as much as I do, but you can save it for 6 to 10.
7: Oh, so you're not even complaining. You just like this. This is a compliment.
8: I like it so much. It's one of my favorite things. All like, right. It's a little hidden gem.
3: Me clearing mucus out of my throat sounds like a hidden gem. All right, thank you. Thank you, Jenny. Thank you very much. I will not stop doing that. How about that?
8: Great. Thank you so much. I love you guys.
3: All right. Some texts. Let me speak to the manager. Why is it when Elvis goes around the room, he never replies? We also want to hear what Elvis says. Here's my thing, and I've said this before. I talk all morning. It's like around the room is a chance for anyone to throw anything out there that they want to throw out. It's open season. Mm-hmm. So
7: I would like an around the room from you as well.
3: Okay. I'll start doing more. Yeah. Okay. All right. Let's see. Around the room. Okay. Duly noted. Wrote that down. Let me speak to the manager. It's Jason. Jason, would you like for me to connect you with the manager?
0: Hello? Hi.
3: Hello, is this Jason?
0: Yes, it is.
3: Oh, yeah, Jason, you're go ahead. You're on. What's going on, man?
0: I just wanted to speak to the manager and say that I think each and every employee of yours does a fantastic job every morning.
4: Oh, thanks, Jason.
3: Oh, you think that's sweet? That's boring, Jason. Can't you complain? And like, there's got to be one thing that just irritates the living hell out of you about this show.
0: Well, the last time I got through, I called and complained about not hearing enough. The answer is meat.
3: Oh, oh, the answer is meat. A nice,
4: yeah, that is a good game.
3: Fan favorite. Yeah. All right,
0: you all just do such a great job. I can't, you know, it was such a silly complaint. What? I want to hear more music. I want to, you know. Yell at the radio for the answers to Gandhi's games that I know, but if I called, then I would get wrong.
3: I tell you what, Jason, that is a major complaint today. I've noticed, Gandhi. Hmm. People get really, really upset when the contestants flunk your game.
7: Oh, you and me both, buddy. I feel you.
3: I think it's kind of funny.
7: Oh, I know. You guys love it.
3: I love it.
0: Yeah, all right. I would do terrible.
3: All right, Jason, you've said everything correct. You've checked off all the positive boxes.
7: Thank
3: we love you,
7: Jason.
3: You. Thank you very
7: nice
3: much
7: Jason.
3: For speaking
0: I love you all.
3: To Thank the manager.
0: You so much.
3: We love you, too. There you go. Speaking of the manager. You have time for one more?
9: Yeah, one more.
3: Phil. Hello, Phil.
10: Hello. Good morning.
3: Good morning. Speaking to the manager, what can we do for you, Phil? It's all you.
10: Well, I was calling in because I feel like you guys are blocking my text. I've been trying to text in, and it's not working.
3: Now, how do you know it's not working?
10: Well, because I'm your favorite historian, texting you the fun facts every day.
3: Oh, no, we get those. We get those. Phil, we love your history texts. We don't always have time to do them every day. But, no,
10: I'm a social studies teacher, so every day I write these down on my board for the kids. They don't enjoy them, but I know the fans enjoy
3: okay.
10: them.
3: Okay, well, I tell you. Now, Phil, we love your contribution, and please never forget us. And we always try to get them on any chance we can.
10: Absolutely. I love you guys, and I always enjoy sending the facts in, and I'm glad to hear that people out there enjoy them just as much as you guys do.
3: We love history.
4: Yeah. Nice.
3: There you go, Phil, thanks, the official Phil. Historian of the morning show. Thank you, Phil. Have a great day, man.
10: You too.
3: Excellent. There you go. All right. Whew, God, we got through that unscathed. No one really ripped us a new one. No.
9: More compliments than complaints.
3: I know, which is so boring.
7: It's no fun. I mean, the one person that did complain, we fought her on it.
4: That is true.
7: I'm not sure we're encouraging.
3: Because we love a good we love a good fight.
7: Okay.
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4: He's going to start.
3: Sorry. If you're going to f*** up.
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1: I got two things. I know Daniel and Gandhi were digging through their purses to get some of your bags to get some stuff for show and tell. The first thing at first. Hold on. Look at this big. Oh, God. What is this? Oh, my Lord.
2: Is that a
1: what
2: hat
1: does this
2: box?
1: Look like? It looks like a hat box. It's a Pantone.
3: Yeah.
1: Do you know what a Pantone is?
3: Oh,
1: in
3: yeah.
1: Italian?
3: Oh, no. What is that?
1: It's the size of a car.
3: It's kind of like a lighter fruitcake.
4: Oh, okay.
1: Yeah.
3: Right?
1: Il Panettone Milanese. Yeah. It's Magnum, so I guess it means big.
3: Oh, yeah.
4: Wow.
1: So you open it up. Yeah. Our friends brought this over. They bring one over every time they come over.
5: Oh, that's beautiful.
1: There's half of it still left. Well, what do you do with this massive thing? It's huge.
3: Eat it, I guess.
1: Every time they come over, they always bring the most incredible food. But this Panettone thing, I don't know what to do with it.
5: Well, it's big, but it's also light, so you could actually consume a lot more.
3: Thank God.
1: It's got a lot of sugar in it. It tastes incredible.
3: It's a lot of like flour, like on top. What is that called? The sugar, powdered sugar.
1: Yeah.
5: It looks great.
1: Yeah, and it's got little fruits. It's studded with little fruits.
3: It's not as heavy as a fruitcake, though. It's much lighter.
1: No, I can't really drop kick this like a fruitcake.
3: No.
1: I don't know what to do. They bring it one every single time, and they leave it here. I'm like, you don't want to throw it away.
3: No.
1: It's just like, it's okay. That's okay.
4: Can you regift it quickly?
1: Probably. I think they last forever. I think it's like the fruitcakes. There's only one Panettone on Earth.
4: Okay.
1: All right. And I got these gummies. I saw these on Instagram. I ordered them. They're called Feels. Have you heard of these?
3: No.
1: Okay, they're gummies, and they have some THC in them. I don't know.
4: Okay.
1: Because I can't really take a lot of that stuff because I just fall over. You know, I don't need that. So maybe Gandhi would know.
4: Maybe.
1: It says it has full spectrum hemp extract, 32 milligrams, and THC 1.5 milligrams. That's not too much, is it?
4: No.
1: So it's like a take the edge off thing?
4: Maybe, yeah. I mean, I think it all depends on how you respond to that stuff. Because if you don't respond well, 1.5 might just still make you feel weird.
1: Yeah. I don't know. I have the relaxing gummies.
4: That's a very small amount. I think you'd be okay.
1: Well, the ad on Instagram is that you take one to take the edge off. You take two to have a good time. And you take three to, like, go for it. I'm okay.
3: Start with one.
4: Let's do it.
1: No. Because it'll wreck my entire day.
6: Hey, guys.
5: That would be so great. Yeah.
1: So great for who? No.
6: If you bring them, I'll do them during the show.
4: Oh, hell.
1: Okay.
3: Oh, jeez.
1: Oh, yeah. I love watching Nate get all stoned.
6: Boy. Oh, I don't do that well. I'll tell you that.
1: No, you don't. No. Which is fun for us.
6: Yeah.
1: Anyway, I don't know. I have these ready to go just in case. Just in case you people drive me batty. All right, show and tell. Danielle, what do you have?
3: So I went into Ulta the other day, and you know how sometimes they give you a little like piece of paper type thing that has a perfume? They spray the perfume. So I took it because I thought it smelled really nice, and then I put it in my purse. It has been making my purse smell so nice all week.
4: Ooh.
3: But I don't remember what perfume it is because I want to buy it because it smells so good. So I'm going to have to go back to Ulta and then give it to someone to have them smell it and say, smell this. It's so good. What is it?
1: But I can't wait for the person working at Ulta like this lady came in today and said, here, sniff this. You crammed it up my nose.
3: It says Ulta on the little thing, too. And even Nate said, Nate, how good does this smell?
6: That smells fantastic.
3: I want to buy it.
1: But what is it? It has notes of what?
3: What do you think? Oh, gosh.
6: Let me smell it.
3: It's very fresh. It's got a fresh
1: notes
3: scent.
1: Of fresh.
3: Right? Like lemon?
5: Yeah, but it's got...
1: Lemon, like citrus?
3: It's not citrus, and it's burning, not floral.
1: Burning rubber? What do you got?
3: It's just lemon? Fresh? No. I don't know.
6: I can't even put lemon.
3: Like a cool. No.
4: Okay.
1: Scary, sniff this. Sniff this.
3: Like
1: what is this?
3: Maybe like fresh laundry type stuff.
4: Okay.
1: Let Scary sniff it.
3: Please don't put your boogies on that.
6: It smells a little bit like the priest in grade school. Oh, wow. Does that make sense?
1: Oh my God. Why are you sniffing the priest in grade school?
6: It's like the
3: Give it to Gandhi.
6: It's got like a creamy incense scent.
1: Are you calling your priest creamy?
5: It's like my first girlfriend.
1: Oh my God.
5: See, the perfume she used to wear.
3: It's like. Remember that? What was that one at the Gap? The
5: CK1
3: cool
5: was one of those.
3: No,
6: cool water.
1: Blue jean.
3: It's nice, right?
4: It is. It is like a very soft, linen-y, but like maybe a touch of a flower.
1: There's an Ulta up the street. Just roll in there today after the show. Now you have all of America wondering what it is.
3: I know. I'll,
1: all right. The mystery scent. Yeah, cram it up the nose of the first person you see at Ulta. All right, Gandhi, what's in your bag? What's your show and tell?
4: Okay, I bought these because I decided to go back to the original. Remember the AirPods before they were AirPods and they were wired?
3: Yes.
4: Yeah. They were just regular old headphones. I liked them so much better. Not just because there was a wire, but because I drop my phone all the time and that little wire helps me catch it. And I was so excited to have these and now I hate them.
1: Why do you hate them? You loved them for a minute.
4: I did for a minute, but they just get tangled in everything. That stupid wire. I forgot I wasn't really used to it, so now it's just getting caught up in so many things. I still like it because it catches my phone, but now, instead of making my life easier, I carry both versions of the headphones. So
1: okay, well, that's the price to pay for safety.
4: Yeah, I guess.
1: It's that wire.
4: Guess so. Right?
1: Hey, you know what? I know it's just common everyday practice, but people walking down the street just talking on the phone but in their earbuds, you know?
4: Yeah.
1: That drives me nuts.
4: It is a little strange. So I was, bitching the other day about people who listen to their phones without AirPods or headphones of any sort, because I think that's insane. And then somebody was like, how is it any different than me having to hear you talk on your phone?
1: Exactly.
4: I'm only hearing one side of it. And I was like, okay, yeah, it's all terrible. All of it.
1: I still want to just put one in my ear and just have a conversation that is not happening. Just me making up my side of the conversation for all of those around me.
4: Do it.
1: But not really connected to anyone.
4: Yeah, make it weird. Make it real weird.
1: Let me take some of these gummies. I may do that.
4: Yeah, do it.
1: Scary is a show and tell. What's that, Scary?
5: Well, somebody left a vibrator on my chair. So I have the Eternal Wand, Wellness Wand by Blush. And I guess I'm not going to, I could show and I could tell it, but I'm not going to use it. I don't know if it's for me.
4: Did someone leave that on your chair, or did you squirrel it away when all the toys showed up?
5: Well, it ended up here.
4: Oh, okay.
5: But I guess this company Blush sent
1: They sent lots of stuff up.
5: Yeah, they sent some stuff up.
3: Are you going to use that?
5: No. I guess I can give it to one of you guys if you want.
4: No,
1: Oh, please.
5: How would I use the Eternal Wand?
1: I brought a lot of stuff home, and Alex, get rid of that now.
4: I think my favorite thing about that drop of goods was all the guys immediately swarmed and started going through all the stuff. None of the women even approached it.
3: Nope, the guys, you would have thought there was those were the last things on earth. Because the guys went into that box like, I don't know.
5: Is this a remote control? This separate round piece with the crisscross, like the Nintendo game thing?
4: What does it say?
5: It's a controller.
3: It's the Nintendo Wii.
1: But hold on now. Do you know anyone or have you seen anyone use those remote control things where your partner has, something embedded in their underwear, right?
4: Yeah.
1: And you have control of it.
4: Yeah.
1: And you can be across the room and, zap them. They're like, whoa!
4: Yeah.
3: Scotty, you've used that?
1: Scotty, really?
0: Yeah, I have an app on my phone, so you don't even have to be in the same location.
1: Wait, does she have it on her now? Can you push the thing right here?
0: Not this particular moment, but, at times.
3: Really?
5: Would she be offended if somebody else pressed the button?
0: Well, they can. It has to be synced to the app.
2: It's Wi-Fi enabled?
0: Yes.
1: Well, yeah. So that's the thing. You go out on a date with the person you love, and they have, maybe you both have something embedded down in your drawers, right? And then you can each just sit there like out of nowhere, like, hey, honey, boom. Oh!
0: Yeah.
1: I think I want to try that. I want to do that.
5: Is it cheating, though, if someone else hits the button?
4: Gross.
1: You know what? I would feel dirty if someone else hit my button.
2: Too.
3: Yeah.
1: I would know. I would want to know.
2: It's all take turns.
1: Scary. What? Scary. Does that thing have batteries in it? Put that down in your underwear and let's
3: see what happens.
1: Let's pass that remote around the room.
3: What a morning we're going to have. You're taking gummies. Scotty's pushing buttons in Megan's pants. And this one's got a vibrator that he's going to put down his own drawers.
5: I don't know where this would even go for me.
1: Shove that where the sun don't shine and let's push that button.
2: Bend over.
3: I love this.
1: Scary. No, seriously. I bet it's got some battery power in it.
5: Sure. It's it's rechargeable.
3: Take it out.
1: Usually if it's rechargeable, it has a little power in it. It's like when you buy your iPhone. Same thing.
5: Oh, this is beautifully packaged.
1: Okay, then get that out of the package. We got work to do.
3: It looks like a shower head.
4: It's Scary's new client.
1: It does.
5: Oh, boy.
1: Okay, yeah.
4: That thing is massive.
1: Let's sample it and see if it works.
3: Oh, my gosh. Do you know what it looks like?
1: What?
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0: Elvis Duran phone tap.
1: All right, Scary. It's the return of Mr. Michael Oppenheimer.
2: Yep.
1: Here we go.
2: Jack wants to phone tap his grandfather, Jim. Jim hates being interrupted watching his afternoon TV programs by telephone telemarketers. So Jack wanted me to call him as Michael Oppenheimer, our resident relentless telephone telemarketer. And then later, coaster boy Josh makes a cameo.
1: Oh, my gosh.
3: Josh.
1: This is a good day after all.
2: In his phone tap debut. It's coaster boy Josh.
1: Yeah. Really? He's never been on a phone tap before? I think he has. Yeah. This is his Mr. Michael Oppenheimer phone tap debut. All right, here we go. Today's phone tap. Listen in.
4: Hello.
5: Good afternoon. This is Mr. Michael Oppenheimer with clamsforyou.com. How are you doing today, sir?
4: Clamsforyou.com. I'm fine. What do you want?
5: It is becoming a problem to get fresh seafood.
4: You're selling me something, right?
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4: But I don't want no packaged seafood. 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
5: We send you seafood fresh. 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
4: All right,
5: dry
4: listen
5: ice.
4: To me, buddy. Listen to me, buddy. I don't have any time for this, all right? Goodbye. Hello?
5: This is Mr. Michael Oppenheimer with clamsforyou.com.
4: Oh, you gotta be.
5: After
4: just,
5: 6 years...
4: You know, man, you got a pair of balls calling me back again. What the hell's the matter with you? I told you I wasn't interested.
5: Sir,
4: I don't want any seafood,
5: all
4: right?
5: Do you eat clams?
4: I eat clams. You know, you like Italian food?
5: I love Italian food, sir.
4: Yeah, well, eat my Graziano. Get off the damn phone. Goodbye. Hello?
5: Good afternoon. This is Mr. Michael Oppenheimer. Sir, we didn't even tell you...
4: What do you guys do? You only call during lunch and dinner? Don't you guys ever eat? Why don't you get a real job, for Christ's sakes?
5: We have a special today, sir.
4: Who the hell cares?
5: Well, we'll send you...
4: I don't care about your special. How do I get through to you? Are you hard of hearing?
5: Are you throwing a party anytime soon, sir?
4: Yeah, I'll throw a party in your mouth. Get the hell off the phone and leave me alone, will you?
5: We have a daily staff of 69 clam shuckers working round the clock to give you...
4: Why don't you go shuck yourself, huh? Get the hell out of here, you moron. Get a real job. Hello?
5: This is Mr. Michael Oppenheimer with clamsforyou.com.
4: You got a set.
5: We have a daily catch for just $49.99 for 2 dozen little necks and $39.99 for 3 dozen cherry
4: stones. Yeah, well, I think I'd like to put my hands around your little neck and squeeze it a little bit, you How did you get my phone number anyhow, you
5: We are calling Italians today.
4: Oh, you're calling all Italians, huh?
5: We're calling Italians.
4: What's the matter with everybody else? Who says I'm Italian? And what if I am? And what if I'm not? What are you, a prejudiced son of a bitches?
5: We did a computer-generated search for names that ended in vowels, and yours came up, and our research...
4: Well, maybe your computer's not working right. I think your brain's not working right, you know that?

0: something wrong with you. How can you keep calling the same person back time and time again when they say they're not interested?
1: Because
0: you need a lobotomy or something. You are a crazy son of a bitch.
1: Our research finds that Italians consume more clams than any other nationality.
0: If I am Italian, I'm going to find out where you are, you stupid and send somebody over there and break your kneecaps, all right? Then we'll see who's Italian and who isn't. I don't need your My wife goes to the fish market every Friday. She gets fresh fish right off the dock. What do I need your frozen clams?
1: Your wife has the freshest clams?
0: My wife gets the freshest clams. She gets the freshest tuna. Everything my wife's got.
1: How's your wife's snapper?
0: My wife's snapper is good. She fries it. She fillets it. It's terrific.
1: If you act now, I'll throw in a free jar of puntanesca sauce.
0: Hello?
1: Sir, our credo is to satisfy the customer.
0: Put your f***ing manager on the phone, would you?
1: I'm in charge here, sir.
0: No, you're not in charge. They can't have an like you in charge. Put your manager on the phone.
1: Transferring call. Hello?
0: Who's this?
1: This is Marty Schottenheimer.
0: I told you I want to speak to your boss.
1: You're thinking of Mr. Michael Oppenheimer. I am Mr. Marty Schottenheimer.
0: All you guys, you sound like zombies or something.
1: How can I help you today, sir?
0: Do you know that this schmuck has called me 6 times already to sell me some frozen clams? I told the guy 10 times I'm not interested, and he just keeps calling and calling. Now, I want to register a complaint.
1: You sound Italian, sir, and Italians enjoy clams.
0: What is this with you guys with the Italians? Do you sell to anybody but Italians? Are you there, you zombie? Can you hear me?
1: Yeah, I can hear you. I can hear you.
0: I think you're a robot.
1: I'm Marty Schottenheimer. I'm Michael Oppenheimer.
0: Now, I smell around. I think somebody's screwing with me here.
1: Sir, it sounds like you need to keep clam and carry on.
0: Who is that? Who's there?
2: This is Michael Oppenheimer.
0: Who's that?
2: Would you like some clams today?
0: Jack, is that you?
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0: You know, Jack, you son of a gun. 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
4: What's up, Jim?
0: Hey, how you doing, guys? You know, the second he said Marty Schottenheimer, like a bell went off, and I'm thinking, I'm being punked, kid. 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
1: So Gandhi heard this conversation that she wanted to bring up, and it's kind of strange. Do you want to tell everyone what it was?
2: Yeah, I thought it was atrocious. I was at dinner with one of my friends, and we overheard another table of people talking about whether or not they would date somebody with a, quote, weak internet presence. And I was astounded because I just never really thought that that was anything people truly cared about. But this entire table of people really cared about whether or not somebody was very present and making some sort of impact online and on social media. And the collective decision from that group was no, they would not date somebody with a weak internet social media presence. And
1: now, what would that be? What would a weak presence versus a hefty presence contrast like? What's the difference?
2: I'm not sure. I didn't hear that part of the conversation. I would just imagine probably below a certain amount of followers or interaction. I'm not sure if they're not a content creator. I don't know. But I think, and I know we have talked about this before, I think some of the coolest people I know have weak or no internet presence whatsoever. They're the ones that are actually out living and doing their lives. But these people, this entire table was vehemently opposed to it. Just ick. No. If you don't have an internet presence, we can't date.
3: What is wrong with people?
1: In this business we're in, we're supposed to have a big internet presence, and I don't post anything interesting at all. Like, I feel like I'm failing at that thing.
4: I can't date you then.
2: But yeah, no.
1: Can't date me. Can't date me.
2: Sorry.
1: I have heard people in this room say, if someone is really, really quiet online, then there's something shady going on with them. And I don't believe that to be the truth at all. Scary.
4: I think
1: does.
4: Scary thinks that. Scary.
5: Yeah,
4: sure.
5: I just feel like if you don't have social media presence whatsoever, something is a little sus. I don't know.
1: Really?
3: Why?
5: I don't know. Because
1: no, tell us. What do you think that could be?
5: Well, first of all, it will take a certain kind of person, right, to want to stay offline. Someone who's, hold on.
1: It takes a certain kind of person to be all online as well, does it not?
2: But I feel
5: that's societal norms these days. But
1: that's your societal norms these days.
2: Very true. I mean, we just talked about how revolting it kind of is.
5: But if it's private, if someone says, I just want to be private, but like, how do you not even just know what's going on? Because I need to tap into pop culture, so I need to see what's out there. I need to scroll. I need to be part of it. How do you take yourself out of it?
3: Well, they could be looking at what's going on. They just may not feel like they want to post and share their lives. They might have a private life and enjoy it. You know,
2: they might not give a crap about pop culture. I mean, in the grand scheme of things, I hate to denigrate what we do, but like, you could know nothing about pop culture and have a really fabulous life not knowing the latest movie Brad Pitt was in. I think there are a lot of people that just don't care.
1: And another thing is scary. I know you, and I know what you do in the course of a day. The things you post are not exactly in line with who you really are all the time.
5: Oh, right. Because
2: you're out here lying?
5: Well, no, because I'm always, maybe I might showcase like certain moments, like highlight certain things. Because
1: why?
5: Because I only want to post the interesting things, because I don't think people find my everyday life very interesting. Like you were talking about that guy earlier.
1: But you're going for follows. You're going for likes is what you're doing.
5: Right. So I'm going to post, if I sampled the best burger in New York City, you're going to hear about it. You're going to see it online.
1: Okay, that's fine, and I love how you do that. But why would you be suspecting something's kind of weird if someone's not posting all that stuff?
2: Right.
5: No, it's just somebody doesn't have like a Facebook or an Instagram.
1: You said
5: it's
1: very sus to you. Why is that?
5: I don't know. I just feel like people, for whatever reason, I don't know. Maybe there's legal issues going on with them. Who knows?
2: What? No, people just don't care.
3: They don't care.
5: These are fly under the radar people. Like, I don't know. But I've always felt that way. But maybe I'm changing my tune. Maybe I'm starting to think that it's okay because I see a lot more people out there like that,
2: Well, can we just say, I have heard conversations with some of the gentlemen, I won't name who they are, who will not date a woman if she has too much of a social media presence, because now you guys think she's high maintenance and it's just too much to manage.
5: Oh, not me.
1: There you go.
3: Scary's hoping that person can help him get more followers.
4: So, Scary, do you find it strange if somebody has an Instagram account and they haven't posted in like a year?
5: Not at all. No.
2: So they just have to have it.
3: They just have to,
4: Oh, okay.
5: Yeah. They should have it.
1: My friend Preston can't even remember his name on Instagram. We had to find it. We had to find him somewhere.
2: There you go.
1: He's like, I don't care. And he's a great guy. Okay, let's, for a couple of calls. Blake is on line 18. Blake will only date people with a weak online presence because of digital footprints and stuff like that, right?
6: Yeah, I have done some, you know, digging into some people's social medias, and I'm like, wow, okay. They have said some things, you know, 5-10 years ago. If you, like, search, you know, in their Twitter accounts by just certain words, they're like, oh, interesting.
2: Oh. Mm.
6: So I only will follow people with the blank profile photo, and they use it for, you know, perusing and not posting.
1: Wow. There you go. See, people use, let's say, Instagram. People use Instagram for different reasons. Like, I don't know. There are people out there that have private lives. They don't want you to know all the details right. of their life. And I think that's good right. for them. That's what they want to do. All right. So, Blake, what about your online presence? Like, how much would we know about you if we saw you on Instagram today?
6: I mean, I have, like, the close friends. So, like, I invite people into that kind of space. But, right. you know, the public facing is pretty private.
1: Okay. I almost went to post my burger. I feel like I should have.
2: Well,
1: don't know.
2: If you didn't, scary things.
1: Because I want you to know the real me. So here's my burger I ordered.
4: You know what I'm saying? Scary won't date you.
1: Scary won't date me. All right, no. Hey Blake, we sure do appreciate you listening to us on Y100.7. Yeah. Thank you, Blake. Alana is on line 17. Agrees with Scary. She says for the first time, and she's totally shook.
7: Wow. I mean, Alana, right? Who agrees with Scary? Whoever.
1: No one.
5: A lot of people with common sense.
1: A lot of people do. A lot of people without common sense. Anyways, but you agree with him on this situation. Why? What is it about media? I mean, internet presence is so important to you that you got to keep it pumped up.
7: Okay, so I don't think that it's social media presence necessarily, but internet presence. And I think that when you're dating, right, not like when you have like a boyfriend, but when you're dating, if you're doing those background checks, if you're like careful about what you're doing and you don't find anything about them, like that's a red flag. You know, is that their real name? Is that really where they live? They don't have a family. Is this their second life? You know, like I think that those are the things that come up when you don't have an internet presence.
1: Well, do you think everyone's like that? If they don't post enough stuff, they're convicted criminals or something? I don't believe that.
7: No. I don't think it's about posting anything. I think it's like even just a simple Google search. Like you don't like, you know, there's nothing that comes up on you. Like nothing. Like that's weird.
1: Mm. I don't think that's weird. That's probably more normal than weird. What do you think, Gandhi?
2: I can see where you're coming from a little bit because you want to do a background check on people, but I'm just thinking of the people who I know who you would not find online. And a lot of the times it has to do with their job and security clearance and them not wanting their presence on the internet. I have a couple friends who have had all of their info scrubbed as best as they can for personal reasons. And
7: I think that's weird a little. Like, really, like, totally scrubbed?
3: Yeah, but I have friends who are teachers and, like, you know, they are very protective of things.
2: Right.
3: They don't want their students to see. They don't want, you know, they want to make sure that they keep to be clean or whatever. So they don't go on at all and they don't post anything.
1: Wow.
7: Right, but you're not dating your students, right? Like, that's the point is, like who you're dating. Like, you have to trust them.
1: Well, if I'm the superintendent of a school system, I think I wouldn't hesitate in checking out teachers and their online presence to see what they're talking about, you know? Mm-hmm. I don't know. Hey, listen, we got to run. Alana, thank you so much for calling, and thanks for agreeing with Scary.
5: Thank you.
7: I got one.
1: She got one. A lot of people agree with you, Scary.
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1: No.
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0: Good morning, it's Shelly Rome. Got tickets for you to see Zara Larsson. She's like sold out everywhere, so she's coming to Rockefeller Plaza, and we want to hook you up once again at noon.
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1: 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I don't disagree. She did a great interview with them. Check it out. 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
1: 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Did I say that? 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Here's Fever Dream. Z100, I'm going to go collect myself.

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Zara Larsson is going to be performing at Rockefeller Plaza this Friday. We want to get you in. We've got tickets all weekend long. Hooking you up. Noon. 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
2: 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Her new album, You Seem Pretty Sad for a Girl So in Love, coming out June 12th. 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
1: Sienna Spiro, the UK's own. She has an amazing voice. Her album, Sink Now, Swim Later, is so good. So if you like the song and you want to hear more, you can check it out on iHeartRadio. 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

0: Zara Larsson is performing at Rockefeller Plaza Friday. We have tickets for you on Z100. Jessica has been calling and calling and calling.
1: Each time I call, I'm calling for like two or three phones. I got all my kids. They got the number stored and ready to go.
0: I love that. You are not letting yourself miss this show.
1: The other day, I was calling 98. Yep, I heard it. It's 98. I said, oh, that hurt. It was so close.
0: Oh, so close. The only thing worse is being caller 99. I feel so awful always for caller 99.
1: I know. That one would hurt more.
0: Well, hopefully you're caller 100 at around 1220, which is when I'm hooking you up again on Z100.

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1: 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I love the song. You love the song. Here's Midnight Sun playing on Z100, New York's number one hit music station.

Zara Larsson is literally having the year of her career, and we've got tickets for you to see her this Friday, Rockefeller Plaza, all weekend long. Next chance to win coming up next on Z100, New York's number one hit music station. 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

0: Hey, Lauren.
1: Hi, how are you?
0: Not as good as you, caller 100.
1: No way. That's so exciting. Thank you so much.
0: Of course. You are checking out Zara Larsson at the Today Show Concert Series on Friday. That's Rockefeller Plaza. She is on fire right now, so this is so cool.
1: Oh, my gosh. Now I have to pick between my two daughters which one gets to go.
0: No. How old are your daughters?
1: 9 and 11.
0: Oh, man, that's going to be a tough one.
1: Right. I guess I have to pull out of the hat.
0: There you go. I hope whoever you choose has a great time. You also have a free T-shirt now from our Z T-shirt shop featuring an iconic Z100 design. Actually, you can give one the ticket and one the shirt.
1: Ooh, perfect.
0: Yeah, they're actually really cute. You can check them out at z100.threadless.com.
1: Great. Thanks so much.
0: Have the best time. We got to thank AMDA College of the Performing Arts for helping us hook you up all weekend long. 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

Somber is being all fashion-y, so he is going to be at the Met Gala because he was at, like, the kickoff party. You know, it's coming up on Monday. He's also the new face of Valentino. Hello, the glow-up is serious. Here's Somber playing a commercial for Easy 100.

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Alex Warren is an iHeartRadio Music Award winner, and now he's an American Music Award nominee 6 times over. Yes, this song is up for Song of the Year. I hope he wins. I want him to take at least one.

That's just so fun. Sabrina Carpenter on Z100. Zara Larsson is having the year of her career, so we want you to see her perform Rockefeller Plaza this Friday. We've got tickets for you all weekend long. 220 Josh Martinez is going to hook you up again on Z100.

0: glasses, I'm out the door. 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
0: I leave, brush my teeth with a bottle of Jack. 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

0: 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We love you for that. 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

my entire FYP is Zara Larsson doing the Midnight Sun Run. And I just keep liking every video, so they show me more and more and more. 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She's on fire right now, and she's going to be performing Rockefeller Plaza on Friday. 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

just dropped a new album on us, Midnight Sun Girls Shift. She says she wasn't ready to let the Midnight Sun era go. Neither were we. The album's really good. You can check it out on iHeartRadio. 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

0: It's Z100, New York's number one hit music station with Shelly Rome. Normally, Josh Martinez is like, hey, Shelly, welcome. But today I get to do it. Is your mic? Oh, there you go.
1: No, I was waiting for you to say, hey, Josh, or, you know, just acknowledge it.
0: But you weren't even listening to hear that I already said your name.
1: Yeah, but you should say, like,
0: whatever.
1: Hey, Josh.
0: You walked in. Are you eating supermarket sushi?
1: Absolutely. Oh, I'm eating supermarket sushi. Ugh. It's delicious.
0: My stomach is churning for you.
1: Well, you know what? I've made better health conscious decisions, and I'm enjoying supermarket sushi.
0: Okay, enjoy it.
1: Along with an energy drink, so I guess it's called balance.
0: Yeah, sure. So you've come in with Zara Larsson tickets.
1: Yeah, so she's at the Today Show, that City Concert Series, this Friday morning. So if you're willing to be up at, like, 5 a.m. to see Zara Larsson, I got you. 2:20, 4:20, 6:20. Very easy times to remember.
0: Perfect. I'm stepping aside. I'm going home. Maybe go to Pilates class or something.
1: Can you get supermarket sushi too tonight?
0: Hell no. Olivia Dean, So Easy is playing on Z100.

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And she announced the tour earlier this week. It was like the worst kept secret in the industry that Olivia Rodrigo was going on tour. Four shows, Barclays Center in February. I believe tickets go on sale this upcoming week. I'm Josh Martinez. Drop Dead, the most requested song of the last hour, is on.

It's a Zara Larsson winning weekend. My name is Josh Martinez on Z100. Zara Larsson's going to be performing part of the City Concert Series with the Today Show. So if you're willing to be up dumb early Friday morning, I'll hook you up with a pair of passes so you can see Zara Larsson perform here in the city, all right? But I'm going to give you a shot to win this in a little over 10 minutes, all right? Around 2:20. I'll hook you up with these pair of passes to the City Concert Series to see Zara Larsson with Z100.

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1: A couple of years ago, I was backstage at Jingle Ball, and a lot of people were yelling to get my attention, and then I realized they all thought I was Teddy Swims. Apparently, he's my doppelganger. Teddy Swims got new music. I'm Josh Martinez, by the way. Hi. This is called Mr. Know-It-All from Z100.

0: feel like we all rely on YouTube and TikTok to learn new things nowadays, right? It's Z100. I'm Josh Martinez. What up, bro?
1: Hey, Josh. What's going on?
0: Yeah, what did you last learn strictly using YouTube?
1: I've been doing it the past few weeks, finishing my basement.
0: Bruh, I have a cousin, Rosie, who lives in Washingtonville, like upstate or whatever. I'm pretty sure he exclusively used YouTube for his entire basement makeover, and he saved himself so much money.
1: Yeah, that's what we're working on right now, man. It's really helpful.
0: It's helpful to your bank account too, dog.
1: Oh, yeah, definitely. At least like 15 grand worth.

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0: I'm Josh Martinez. Jubilee, where are you from, girl?
1: The Bronx.
0: You're a Zara Larsson fan, right?
1: Yes.
0: And you ain't got school or work Friday morning, correct?
1: No.
0: All right, good, because you're calling 100, girl.
1: Oh, my God. Thank you.
0: You just got a pair of passes to see Zara Larsson at the City Concert Series with the Today Show. That's happening this Friday morning. Good thing you ain't got school or work, because you got to be there dumb early, girl.
1: Thank you so much.

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0: I'm always fascinated to know the truth behind every artist's Grammy experience. It's Z100. I'm Josh Martinez. Last night, we had an iHeartRadio album party with Zara Larsson, and we basically asked her, shout out to the homie EJ, asked her about her Grammy experience, and this is what she said.
1: I had such a fun time at the Grammys this year. Mm-hmm. I felt really happy and proud to be there. And I was really happy with my performance. Like, I was so happy I got to perform. And then everything just felt like icing on the cake. I wasn't even sad that I didn't win my category. I thought I would be sad. But I genuinely was like, meh, see you next year.
0: Hey, yo, relive the Zara Larsson album party. It's on Instagram, at Z100 New York, at iHeartRadio.

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1: And your final three are Zara Larsson's Midnight Sun, Kehlani with Folded, and Ray, Where Is My Husband? 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I'm Josh Martinez. Zara Larsson, Midnight Sun, Kehlani, Folded, Ray, Where Is My Husband? 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
1: And it's really no surprise because this entire weekend is dedicated to her anyway. Zara Larsson is going to be at the Today Show concert series this Friday morning. We got tickets for you to win all weekend long. 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

What is the first thing you would do if you got $5,100 in your bank account? 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My name is Josh Martinez. I know $5,100 seems like a random ass number, but it's not when you realize our Secret Sound jackpot is now up to $5,100. 8:10 Monday morning with Elvis Duran will be your next shot to win $5,100, bro.

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0: Josh Martinez. What was it, Monica?
1: Oh, my gosh. That my nephew, who's been this macho football player, came out of the closet.
0: Aw, I love the hell out of that story. How did the family take the news?
1: It was awesome. Like, he was homecoming king last, you know, in the fall. Yeah, he was this rock star, but he came out, and it's like, all right, way to go.

Hey, yo, what would you do with $5,100 in your bank account? Let me know. DM me. Let me know what you would do with $5,100 in your bank account. TikTok, Instagram, whatever you're on, I'm on. You know what I'm saying? It's Yo Josh Martinez, all one word. When you see a bearded Puerto Rican with the cutest 2.5-year-old ever, that's my Instagram. You know what I'm saying? Yo Josh Martinez. And then listen to the Elvis Duran Show Monday morning at 8:10 because our Secret Sound jackpot is up to $5,100 on Z100, bro.

inevitable fate. Eventually, so if our time is running out, day after day, we'll make the mundane a masterpiece. Oh my, my, oh my, my love, I take one look at you, you're taking me out.

Yo, coming up in about a half hour, 4:20, I got passes to see Zara Larsson Friday morning at the Today Show concert series here in the city, all right? Half hour, 4:20, I got you with those passes. I'm Josh Martinez on commercial free Z100.

420, which, depending on your extracurricular activity, that is an easy time for you to remember. Coming up at 420, a pair of passes to see Zara Larsson Friday morning, part of the Today Show concert series. I'm Josh Martinez on commercial-free Z100. I'll hook you up in 15 minutes, all right?

0: Josh Martinez. So, Naomi, you moved from L.A. to New York City to go to Pace University. What do you miss most about L.A.?
1: The beach.
0: What you mean? Coney Island ain't the exact same as, like, Newport Beach?
1: Nope.
0: Girl, I'm just playing with you. Coney Island Beach is like a dump. It's nasty. You go in that water, you'll walk out with, like, herpes or something.

pair of passes for Caller 100 to check out Zara Larsson this Friday morning, part of the Today Show concert series. Yo, I'm going to be honest with you. You got to be up dumb early Friday. I'm talking like 5 a.m. You got to be awake. So if you're willing to do that to see Zara Larsson, I'll hook you up. 1-800-242-0100, all right? Let's hook you up.

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0: I'm Josh Martinez, but what's your name?
1: Georgina.
0: And where are you from, Georgina?
1: I'm from Queens, New York.
0: So you're down to come into the city like 6 a.m. with your daughter Friday morning to see Zara Larsson perform at the Today Show?
1: Of course. Anything for her.
0: All right, let's do it because you're calling 100, girl.
1: Oh, my God. That's so crazy.
0: You just got a pair of passes to see Zara Larsson, part of the Today Show concert series at Rockefeller Center.
1: Ava, I did it.
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0: If you are running errands while listening to Z100, we appreciate you for taking us with you. My name is Josh Martinez. What you got popping this weekend, Jamie?
1: What do I got going on? I have to, I have a birthday, and then I have to drive up for my niece's party. So I got a jam-packed schedule.
0: Wait, so two parties today and then your own kids' party tomorrow, right?
1: Yeah, and then I'm having 20 kids at my house on Sunday. So, but there's plenty of alcohol, so it'll be a good day. It'll be a good weekend.
0: Oh, girl, listen. Anytime you can get liquor at the kids' party is 10 times better for the adults.

0: coaches. What's going on, guys? This is Post Malone.
1: It's Miley Cyrus.
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0: Harry Styles, American Girls, is on commercial-free Z100. My name is Josh Martinez, but before we get into that, Amira, you're not doing so well that Harry Styles and Zoe Kravitz got engaged, huh?
1: I need to come to terms with it.
0: So you don't support Harry Styles getting married?
1: Not if I have something to do with it.
0: I appreciate the dedication to Harry.
1: I mean, come on, that's my ride or die. Like,
0: just make sure anything you decide to do is legal, okay?
1: Okay. No promises.

0: York City right now.
1: And it's really no surprise because it was announced earlier this week that Olivia Rodrigo was going on tour. She's got four, count them, uno, dos, tres, cuatro, four shows at the Barclays Center in February. Tickets go on sale this week. I'm Josh Martinez. New Olivia. It's called Drop Dead.

our season. When I say our season, I'm talking about me, Kevin Hart, Jack Black, Jeremy Allen White, Bruno Mars, Short King Spring. Shout out to my fellas out here, 5'9 and under. It's commercial free, Z100. I'm Josh Martinez. You 5'9 and under, this is our time to shine for the next couple months, bruh.

am so thankful that Teddy Swims is doing a completely different hairstyle as I grew my hair for 2 years because we were basically twins, dog, but now you could tell us apart, finally, after a couple years. I'm Josh Martinez with new Teddy Swims. It's Mr. Know-It-All on Z100.

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0: I'm always fascinated by artists' Grammy experiences, right? It's Z100. I'm Josh Martinez. And Thursday night at Zara Larsson's album release party with iHeartRadio, we asked her about her Grammy experience. This is what she said.
1: I had such a fun time at the Grammys this year. Mm-hmm. I felt really happy and proud to be there. And I was really happy with my performance. Like, I was so happy I got to perform. And then everything just felt like icing on the cake. I wasn't even sad that I didn't win my category. I thought I would be sad. But I genuinely was like, meh, see you next year.
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0: 100 is commercial free. I'm Josh Martinez. Justin, you're at a house party and they got Z100 on?
1: Yeah, seriously. I'm not joking.
0: All right, what type of party is this? Is it a birthday party? What are we doing?
1: It's a communion party. It's a backyard party.
0: And you got Z100 on. This sounds like the perfect party, bruh.
1: It is, seriously.

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My name is Josh Martinez on Z100. I'm asking you about $5,100 because that is actually our Secret Sound jackpot right now. So Monday morning around 8:10, when Elvis Duran plays you the Secret Sound and you correctly guess what it is, we'll blow.

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1: So, here are your final three. Zara Larsson, Midnight Sun, Doja Cat, Gorgeous, Bruno Mars, I Just Might. One of those three songs will play next. 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So I want you to tell me which one of those three you want to hear. Text us, 55100. I'll give you the final three one more time. You ready? Doja Cat, Gorgeous, Bruno Mars, I Just Might, Midnight Sun, Zara Larsson. 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
1: And it comes to us from a girl who's going to be performing at the Today Show Friday morning. And luckily for you, I got passes to see Zara Larsson Friday morning. And I'm going to hook you up with that coming up around 6:20 on

0: Ayo, our secret sound jackpot is up to $5,100. So Monday morning, 8:10, whatever's the ran. A shot someone $5,100 was Z100, yo.
1: They say the holy water's watered down, and this town's lost its faith. Our colors will fade eventually, so if our time is running out, day after day, we'll make the mundane a masterpiece. Oh my, my, oh my, my love, I take one look at you, you're taking

Hey, yo, Zara Larsson's going to be performing Friday morning, Today Show Concert Series over in Rockefeller Center. We got tickets for you to win. I got a pair of passes to hook you up with next on Z100.

0: gorgeous.
1: Hey, yo, I got a pair of passes for Caller 100 to see Zara Larsson Friday morning. When I say Friday morning, I mean you got to be awake by like 5 a.m., dog. Zara Larsson, part of the Today Show concert series by Rockefeller Center. I got a pair of passes and a Z100 graphic tee that I will hook up with Caller 100. If you're down to wake up that early to see Zara, let's hook you up. 1-800-242-0100.
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1: 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Swim.

0: Hey, yo, hit me up. Let me know what you're up to. Yo, Josh Martinez. It's all one word, whether you're on Instagram or TikTok. You follow me, I'm probably going to creep on you, to be honest. And don't judge me, because you do the exact same thing. If you got a new follower on Instagram specifically, the moment you see it, you're like, who is this? You tap it. And then you like scroll for a little bit. Unless you're private. That's like the worst thing ever, right? I stay getting annoyed when somebody follows me and I go to creep and they're private. I'm like, damn it, man. How can I look at your vacation from 2018 if you're private? Yo, Josh Martinez. It's all one word. Hit up the station as well at Z100 New York so you could find out all about our Zara Larsson winning weekend, or you could just find out now.
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3: Hey, everybody, welcome to the show. We're talking Britney Spears making a major life move that's got everyone watching. And wait till you hear what Ariana Grande just said about her next tour. Trust me, you want to keep it locked right here. Thanks for joining us. Taylor Swift, The Fate of Ophelia, On The Move.

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1: Wow, man. So Britney Spears making headlines again, but this time it's serious. 90 days in rehab after that DUI in Ventura. That's not a quick fix. That's real commitment.
2: Yeah, bro. And what hits everybody is her kids, man. Sean Preston and Jaden James basically stepping in like, Mom, we need you. That's heavy.
1: That'll make anybody wake up, right? Respect, though. She's choosing recovery, not excuses. Real life over pop life right now. And honestly, that's the comeback story we want to see. All the best for Britney Spears. Snoop Dogg, Pharrell, drop it like it's hot.

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1: Hey, I know the ladies are going to love this. Devil Wears Prada 2 is in theaters now. Simone Ashley is on the move.
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3: 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No one that does any of that.
4: Did your parents support your dream?
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3: 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And by the time she's like 23, if she hasn't got it figured out, we have to have a conversation.
4: Yes.
3: But so I just ran with it.
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1: Let's do it, Enrique. I got some Drake on the way. Got some Blessed, Dua Lipa, Bruno Mars, some Zed. And right now we getting started with Justin Bieber. It's called Yukon. You know what it is. Let us know what you want to hear on social media at SoyLDJ. That's at SoyLDJ. Let's get it. Let's ride On The Move Mixdown.

some Alex Warren right now on The Move Mixdown. I'm DJ Extreme on the set. Let me know what you want to hear on social media at SoyLDJ. I still got some Dua on the way, got some Bruno on the way, yes, some Zed, and whatever you want to hear right now. Yes, sir, we're going to Colombia. It's Blessed.

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1: Hold up, it's Ariana Grande that just drops a big news album, Numero 8, Petal, landing July 31st, and she's calling it something that grows through the cracks, like emotional but powerful.
2: Definitely sounds like a whole vibe, and after Eternal Sunshine and doing Wicked, she's been in her artistic bag very heavy.
1: And she's teasing a summer tour as well, but here's the twist. She's saying that this might be her last one for a long time.
2: Nah, don't say that. If you're a fan, you better show up this summer, because who knows when she's hitting the stage again.
1: It's Farruko and Eri Lava. Ay, dale.